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0: Hear every game on the voice of the Bills, 97 Rock. Next up, the Highmark home opener against the Detroit Lions Thursday night. Game day starts at 4 with Paul Peck and Kevin Sylvester. Then join Chris Trapasso and Mitch Morse, followed by the play-by-play with Chris Brown, Eric Wood, and Steve Tasker on the voice of the Bills, the mighty 97 Rock.
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0: 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An hour of Zeppelin classics, bootlegs, B-sides, and the stories behind the music. 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
1: Kiddies. 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Glad you stopped by. 97 Rock, Get the Lead Out for September 13th, 2026. Now, tonight we are featuring one of the top five best-selling rock albums of all time. We're talking about Led Zeppelin IV. Over 37 million copies sold worldwide. We're going to play all eight tracks tonight on Get the Lead Out. Track one, a song Rolling Stone magazine included in its 500 greatest songs of all time list. John Paul Jones wanted an electric blues feel inspired by Muddy Waters. The song we're talking about, Black Dog. 97 Rock, let's get the lead out.

0: Hey Ya, Hey Ya, Get the Let Out, 97 Rock. That famous rock duet with Sandy Denny from the Fairport Convention. The only duet the band ever did. Jimmy Page on mandolin. And if I remember correctly, Jimmy Page borrowed that from bandmate John Paul Jones. Track number 3, The Battle of Evermore from Led Zeppelin 4. 97 Rock. Let's talk about the album cover. So Atlantic Records gives Led Zeppelin full creative control over every aspect of the album and album cover. So needless to say, Atlantic Records went crazy ballistic when they found out the album that they want to make money on, which they did, had no name, no cover title, and 4 abstract symbols representing each band member. But boy, did they make money on it. Next, a song they made a ton of money on, considered the greatest rock song of all time. You know what it is. Coming up next on Get the Let Out.
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0: Yes, my friends, thanks for hanging out. I'm Anita West. And all through the month of September, we are doing full albums. Last Sunday, we did number 3. And this evening, we are in the middle of Led Zeppelin 4 and track 4, a song that needs no intro, the greatest rock song of all time, here on Get the Let Out on 97 Rock.

Track number 5, the classic Misty Mountain Hop. By the way, the B-side of that, Black Dog. Would you like to have a copy of that, a promo copy? Nita West, 97 Rock, track number 6. He played with 4 sticks. That's right, John Bonham had 2 sticks in each hand. The song, 4 Sticks, on 97 Rock.

0: 96.9 Buffalo's 97 Rock, a song inspired in part by Joni Mitchell, as Jimmy Page and Robert Plant really were big fans of hers, Going to California, a track that John Bonham is not on. You have Plant on vocals, you have Jimmy Page on acoustic guitar and 12-string, and John Paul Jones on mandolin. That's right, Going to California. Eight tracks on Led Zeppelin IV. Top five greatest selling records of all time in the rock world. And we go to the final track, a song written and recorded in 1929 by Memphis Minnie and her husband, Kansas Joe McCoy. Zeppelin did a rework and credits themselves and Memphis Minnie on the next song when we come back right after these on Get the Lead Out.
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2: Yes, my friends. I've really enjoyed it, but we're not done yet, right? The eighth and final track from Led Zeppelin 4 is going to wrap up this program. Now, I do want to tell you, next Sunday, we're going to do all of Presence. You have to be here for that one. 9 o'clock every Sunday night on Buffalo's 97 Rock with Little Steven after this program. And in the month of September, we're doing full albums. So it's kind of cool, right? So let's go to that final track on number 4. It was a song about the Great Mississippi Flood of 1929. And again, written by Memphis Minnie and her husband, Kansas Joe McCoy. Zeppelin did the rework and actually not only credited themselves, but what they didn't do often, they actually credited the artist, Memphis Minnie, and any artist that they covered. And the song, When the Levee Breaks, 96.9, Buffalo's 97 Rock. Friend,

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17: Welcome back to the Underground Garage tribute to New York City. 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

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Somebody can freeze right to the bone. I froze right to the bone. New York Times said it was the coldest winter in 17 years. I didn't feel so cold then. I swung on to my old guitar, grabbed hold of a subway car. After rocking, reeling, rolling, ride, I landed up on the downtown side.

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Our coolest song in the world this week comes from the tribute album to Jesse Malin. Please welcome back to the Underground Garage stage, Prima Donna.

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7: Home to the mighty 97 Rock. From Forced Entries, The Downtown Diaries. There was a benefit for Timothy Leary tonight at the Cafe Agogo in the Village. Poets, musicians, theater people, all giving their time to raise legal fees for one of the man's many misunderstandings with the law. They asked me to read, but I said later. There's always been something mildly abhorrent about that guy. There's a lot to do with that condescending, salacious smile. It's like an advertising executive leering over some bunny at the Playboy Club. He's always seemed to put so much energy into contempt, fueled by a spite that is positively radiant. Allen Ginsberg reads a truly lovely poem written on acid, Whale's Visitation. Even the uptown is still seething with umbrage, listening intently. I don't know where Ginsberg goes when he reads, but he takes you with him. Then a surprise to make my evening. Onto the stage, grinning sheepishly, as is his way, steps Phil Oakes, guitar in hand. He hasn't performed in a while, and he seems nervous and tentative. I scan the room. If these people do not cut the cocktail chatter scene, I'm not going to silence them with a polite finger to my lips, but with something more in the line of a baseball bat. Jim Carroll, from Forced Entries, The Downtown Diaries.

0: is your nationality?
1: I'm a drunkard.
0: And that makes Rick a citizen of the world.
1: I was born in New York City, if that'll help you any.
0: I understand that you came here from Paris at the time of the occupation.
1: There seems to be no secret about that.
0: Are you one of those people who cannot imagine the Germans and their beloved Paris?
1: It's not particularly my beloved Paris.
2: Can you imagine us in London?
1: When you get there, ask me.
3: Diplomatist.
0: How about New York?
1: Well, there are certain sections of New York, Major, that I wouldn't advise you to try to invade.

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1: This is Keith Richards of the Stones.
2: Hi, this is Ozzy Osbourne.
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1: Two female police officers in one of three states jumped into an Uber and recruited the driver to go after an armed suspect. He was at a stop sign.
2: Stop sign?
3: Yeah. Stop sign? Mm-hmm. Why are you stopping me?
1: He was about a block away from picking somebody up when suddenly he saw a man running with no shirt on and two police officers trailing behind.
2: Just thinking, if they jump in my car.
1: Yeah.
2: We need to commandeer this. All right, well, I got to stop and get gas first. Hold on a second. Now, you got to hit the gas a little bit here to get her going.
1: Cuff's like,
2: brakes are kind of squealing.
1: Yeah, yeah, yeah. Cuff's like, is there something wrong with this thing?
4: And the cops are like, turn on your headlights. They are on.
2: They are. Yeah, yeah,
0: yeah. Shred and Reagan. 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
16: The science continues to stack up. Alcohol just is not great for us, even in small amounts. It's actually toxic to the body. Look, we literally use alcohol to disinfect. Regular drinking raises the risk of high blood pressure, a weaker immune system, and several cancers. One researcher framed the cancer risk this way. One drink is kind of like one cigarette, he said. Now here's the good news. A lot of the damage done by alcohol can be undone if you cut back early enough. Your immune system can rebound within a week. Then, some of the brain changes from drinking might start to recover within weeks to months. The key is not waiting so long that the damage becomes permanent. So if you've been looking for that nudge, that sign, that bit of encouragement to cut back, here you go. And I wish you luck. I'm Dr. Sanjay Gupta, helping you live a better life.
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1: And so in studio this morning, we wanted to talk about the place that we're going to hold this year's September show once again. It's the Sportsman's in Buffalo. And Jay, why don't you introduce your dad?
2: You know, happy to have my dad here, Dwayne, that, you know, most people around town know from Sportsman's and from playing around town.
1: All right, what was the one that you tried and it just didn't happen? What were you hoping for?
3: It was funny. I got the biggest loss that I ever had on a show at Sportsman's was a Spirogyra. Yeah.
1: Oh, yeah?
3: Yeah.
1: It was close?
3: Nobody came. That wasn't even close. We got beat up. Nobody came to see him.
2: I think we were up against the season opener of a Bills game.
3: Yeah, bullshit. Sorry.
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14: A better life with Dr. Sanjay Gupta.
15: The science continues to stack up. Alcohol just is not great for us, even in small amounts. It's actually toxic to the body. Look, we literally use alcohol to disinfect. Regular drinking raises the risk of high blood pressure, a weaker immune system, and several cancers. One researcher framed the cancer risk this way. One drink is kind of like one cigarette, he said. Now here's the good news. A lot of the damage done by alcohol can be undone if you cut back early enough. Your immune system can rebound within a week. Then, some of the brain changes from drinking might start to recover within weeks to months. The key is not waiting so long that the damage becomes permanent. So if you've been looking for that nudge, that sign, that bit of encouragement to cut back, here you go. And I wish you luck. I'm Dr. Sanjay Gupta, helping you live a better life.
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woke last night to the sound of thunder. How far off, I sat and wondered. Started humming a song from 1962. Ain't it funny how the night moves, when you just don't seem to have as much to lose. 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
0: Hear every game on the voice of the Bills, 97 Rock. Next up, the Highmark home opener against the Detroit Lions Thursday night. Game day starts at 4 with Paul Peck and Kevin Sylvester. Then join Chris Trapasso and Mitch Morse, followed by the play-by-play with Chris Brown, Eric Wood, and Steve Tasker on the voice of the Bills, the mighty 97 Rock.
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1: Problem is that I've been married for 23 years. A dumb house is just an excuse to stay put. 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
2: Not ready, Nancy. 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
1: Yeah, and that's too old to rush into anything. You know, you're not from here anymore. You know, down in New York, people are like, let's get divorced. You marry the butler and I'll be a gay optimom. It's different here. People judge you.
2: Who cares what people around here think? 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
5: What is a macaroni and cheese cart?
4: Well, it's a cart that sells macaroni and cheese.
5: Thank you for that. What are they got, like a ladle and different flavors? Like, are they multiple levels?
4: I think it's just a stand.
5: Well, it's like a big soup tureen, and he's just like scoop, and it's like that.
4: It's just a stand, with two wheels. And
5: can I get different
4: two legs?
5: Sort of like an ice cream. Can I get sprinkles, like a certain like bacon crumbles on top?
4: They might have a bar there to add little things
5: Snickers,
4: to it. I don't know.
5: Can I get Snickers pieces on top of the damn thing?
4: They didn't go into a lot of detail with the mac and cheese cart. They were too busy telling us about the new hot dog that has the Nickel City dog with mustard, ketchup, creamy slaw, and mole sauce.
5: A mac and cheese cart. You know what your doctor never tells you? You know what you need more in your diet? What's that? Mac and cheese?
4: Mm-mm.
5: Man, your mac and cheese levels are way low. Nice. We just tested your blood. How much mac and cheese you getting?
6: 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It's the 80s all over again. I used to shred, and then I didn't vote for Reagan.
7: Well, the NHL is talking about expansion.
8: I don't have time for expansion. 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
7: What do I think of Edmonton? Ask me what I think of all of Canada.
8: All right, what do you think of all of Canada?
7: I hate it. It pisses me off. Between the extra taxes, the stupid anthem, the weather, the oots, their boots, the A's, the sorries, I could very well live without it.
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5: Let's turn now to Patrick Hammer. We try to make a segue into this, and it's not going to be easy. Patrick,
10: yeah.
5: How are you?
10: I can help you.
5: Go ahead.
10: By the way, that was truly a Texas story. And I'm going to say this, even though my wife is from Texas. There's the old story. How do you get to Texas?
5: Oh.
10: You drive east until you smell it, and you go south until you step in it. 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
11: Welcome to Texas, son.
5: Right there. You think you're hilarious, don't you, boy? Oh, God.
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0: the Bills are making some noise. How about that? What a great win it was down in Houston. We'll be diving into that all day long today. It is 6:12 right now. Taking a look at your forecast for you. Fair skies, 55 degrees as we speak. Slight chance of a shower before 7 a.m. Otherwise, sunshine with a cooler high today. Only getting up to about 68 degrees. Looks like tonight, partly cloudy. Wow, dropping all the way down to 49. Oh, the dreaded 40s. Mostly sunny tomorrow, though. We rebound for 97 Rock Bike Night. Should be nice. 78 degrees will be your high. It is the Shred and Reagan Show. Good morning to you.
1: What's up? Glad you're with us. 716-210-9797. Call or text. Let us know what's going on with you. What are you doing this morning? What are you thinking about on a Victory Monday?
0: Thinking about that win.
1: Right? I mean, that was phenomenal. What a game. So we'll go over a couple of things on the show today, including that game. We'll get to misconnections this morning. Let's me talk to Jimmy. We're going to go to a rest week on that for opening audio this morning. We'll get to the Niagara Falls Police Blotter. We also, if you haven't heard yet, we've got home opener tickets that we're auctioning off this morning for Make-A-Wish. And this is the final couple of hours to get your bid in over at wishesrock.com. And it's phenomenal. You're going to be on the field. You're going to have field club level seats. You're going to be there for the banner ceremony when they announce the players.
0: By there, you mean on the field.
1: Yes. You're going to be on the field, like right there when the players are out on the field. And you're going to be there too, waving. Just don't trip Josh Allen, or try not to anyway. So we're going to have that. And about 9:25 this morning.
0: By the way, you want to know what the bid is?
1: What is it?
0: It's at $3,400 right now. So the next bid would be $3,500.
1: Yeah.
0: And this goes today.
1: And it's going to be yours for a bargain at $3,500. Bargain.
0: I've seen these same seats on the secondary market. If you go to the Bills website and you look at this area where these seats are, anywhere between $3,000 and $11,000 per seat.
1: Yeah.
0: And those guys aren't going on the field.
1: Yeah, this is going to be phenomenal. I mean, you know, and the Bills are big fans of Make-A-Wish, and they gave them just about damn near everything. They said, go, knock yourself out. We'll give you the field. We'll give you the ceremony. What else do you want? Can I throw a pass? All right, now you've gone too far. But short of getting actually onto the field and playing, you're going to have a wonderful, wonderful experience, and your chance to, you know, donate and bid this morning will end at 9:25. So, you know, this would be a good time to go to wishesrock.com and get in on that. And, yeah, we'll find out who's actually going to the game on Thursday night, because it's coming Thursday night. You're going to get a chance to see fireworks like this.
2: Allen going to work from the shotgun here. Two to the left, one to the right. Cook to his right in the backfield. Play clock down to 10. Takes the snap. Back to pass. Looking middle. Now back right. Rolling right to buy more time. Going to tuck it and run. 20, 15, 10. Looks to fake out the defender and leaps into the end zone for the touchdown. Josh Allen, the beast, has been released. Goes 21 yards to Bader.
1: Yeah, that was pretty amazing. I mean, everybody's watching and you're thinking, there's no way Josh Allen's going to run this ball. Wait, he is going to run the ball. Wait, is he going to run all the way? He's going to run all the way. He's going for the touchdown. DJ Moore got a touchdown.
2: 140 and counting. Allen in the shotgun. Two to the left, one to the right. Back to pass. Has time. Looking back to the right side. Wide open is Moore. And he makes the catch on the sideline. Away from the defender. And jogs into the end zone for a 43-yard touchdown. DJ, big play, Moore.
1: Yeah, it was wonderful. And Dalton Kincaid.
0: Boy, by the way, on that Moore play,
1: sure.
0: Just talk about a game of inches, right? How close was that safety to knocking that pass away? I mean, he went for the pick. He took the chance. He lost.
1: Yeah, he swung big.
0: It was inches, though. I mean, if that.
1: Yeah. Wow. Well, there were a couple of moments that, right, throughout the game where, you know, the ball goes flying up in the air. It could very well be an interception. It was close on two plays that I could think of.
0: The one to Palmer?
1: Yeah.
0: The one to Palmer that Palmer didn't seem to see, that was a lucky break right there.
1: Yep.
0: And then the very next play, that comes back at him.
1: Big touchdown.
0: Yeah.
1: I mean, and throughout that, you know, too, it was Dalton Kincaid that was making clutch catches throughout.
2: Cook the deep setback in an offset eye look. Allen under center. There's a snap. Fakes the handoff. Back to pass. Over the middle, and it's complete to Kincaid over the 50. 45-40, gets away from a tackle, and he's out of bounds at the 35-yard line. Dalton Kincaid!
1: Yeah, the Josh Palmer touchdown was beautiful, in part because they had practiced, you know, something similar, but it never went to Josh Palmer.
2: Three receivers to the left, one to the right. Allen in the shotgun, here's the snap. Four-man rush, back to pass. Fires, looking down on a post, complete for the touchdown! Joshua Palmer with a game-changing play!
1: Joshua.
0: That was the
1: using,
0: one.
1: Using the formal name, that's, just like his mother used to use when he'd get in trouble.
0: He was asked what he likes.
1: And he said Joshua?
0: Yep.
1: All right, Joshua Palmer it is. And finally, the game winner.
2: Four-man rush, back to pass. Pressure coming! He sacked and he fumbled! The Bills have the football! Mr. Fourth Quarter, Terrell Bernard hops on the football, and that's going to do it here in Houston. The Bills are going to win for the first time in 20 years.
1: Yeah, Greg Rousseau, man. What a game. What a game. And I keep thinking about, you know, throughout this offseason when we'd have Joe Biscaglia on, and he would tell us, you know, I cannot wait to see Greg Rousseau rush from his natural left side. He goes, I don't know what it's going to look like. He goes, but I, you know, for the longest time, he's been forced all over the line. And this time, in this new defense, he's going to be rushing from that side. Can't wait to see what it looks like. Well, I think we saw yesterday. He was pretty amazing. So we'll break down the game. I know that there, you know, might be some, you know, bruises and bumps and maybe an injury or two, which we'll get to. Find out whether DJ Moore's okay. Didn't he limp off the field at some point?
0: DJ Moore?
1: Yeah, that's what I thought I'd read.
0: That he
1: sort of just, you know, banged up. Doesn't mean anything. Could be nothing, of course. But, you know, just something to watch for a little bit later on this morning. But yeah, so what happened in sports? That?
0: Well, that, I mean, that's the big story, obviously. And coming up, we're going to hear from Josh Allen, Joe Brady, a little bit on that. On that big win, of course, some other games going down, and let's hit you on last night's in case you went to bed early. The Giants held on for the upset, beating the Dallas Cowboys 28-20. So Giants open up the season with a win. I mean, the Cardinals was probably the biggest upset of the day, beating the L.A. Chargers. That was what was pretty big. The highest scoring game, it set a record, the Bears and the Panthers. It was 96 points overall. Bears won that game.
1: Wow.
0: What was it, 59-37. So you had that. So yeah, we'll run through some other NFL notes for you. We'll try and get you, it's primarily some game stuff, but some injury updates if we can as well. So quarterback Kyler Murray left the game very early with a concussion, and the Vikings went on to beat the Green Bay Packers with Carson Wentz. Yeah,
1: get out of here.
0: Oh, they killed him. I mean, it was unbelievable. The unanswered points, I think it was like 29 unanswered points in that game. Green Bay lost that one 39-22.
1: I stopped paying attention to that game at some point, but
0: well, when it was 22-0,
1: yikes. Good Lord. No, I think it was, you know, because early in the game, Green Bay was ahead.
0: Yeah, that's what I meant.
1: Yeah.
0: Green Bay was killing them.
1: Oh,
0: and,
1: Jesus.
0: And Minnesota all of a sudden just, with Carson Wentz, just turned it on.
1: I know they scored I think I saw a touchdown and a field goal. I'm like, oh, well, you know, you tossle the head. Oh, look at the Vikings giving them their best shot.
0: Yeah, the Raiders beat the Dolphins.
1: Yeah. I get her checking. But I mean, it was looking, you know, like Kyler Murray goes down in what, the second play of the game? You're like, oh, Jesus.
0: You know, what am I?
1: Then again, Kyler Murray sucks.
0: Well, it might have been he was good enough to beat out two other guys in Minnesota to get the start.
1: I have no idea how.
0: Detroit and New Orleans. That one, Detroit hung on to win that one 30-30. New Orleans drove down overtime, drove down with a chance to win, right? So Detroit in overtime they score a touchdown. New Orleans gets their chance in overtime these days. They drive down, they score a touchdown. So what do? Do you go for two for the win, or do you go one for the tie?
1: Man,
0: there's only a minute 34 left in overtime. If you go for the tie, it's very likely it's going to end in a tie.
1: Yeah.
0: So they went for the win. You know, and so it comes down to the 2-point conversion, and it's make it, you win, miss it, you lose. They missed it, they lost. So Detroit's coming into Buffalo Thursday night, 1-0.
1: Wow.
0: In a close game, giving up 30 points to New Orleans in overtime.
1: Damn. Ricky checking in this morning. What a game, beating Houston in Houston, first time in 20 years. Safe to say Josh only gets better with age, like fine wine. Go Bills. Matt in Forestville checking in this morning. Tell you what, being a Bills fan takes years off your life. I was pacing back and forth for the first 3 minutes of the game. Big dubs. And Dave in Allentown. Bills talk, game ball. Greg Rousseau, he's finally playing like we knew he could when we drafted him. Thank God. Go Bills. Keep the text coming. 716-210-9797. We'll break down all of that next.
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1: 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It's pretty sparse as far as volume-wise across the area. All major routes are moving as they should. 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
0: It is now 6:29, and we are looking at 55 degrees, fair skies out there. It's going to be a decent day today. Just a slight chance of a shower before 7, otherwise sunny this afternoon. Not as warm. It's only going to get up to about 68. Northwest winds 5 to 8 miles per hour. Overnight tonight, it's going to get a little cool, partly cloudy, dropping all the way down to 49. And then tomorrow, mostly sunny with a high of 78.
1: Well, headlines, oil prices jumped and stock futures fell slightly yesterday. That's concerns about energy supplies from the Persian Gulf, possibly after a drone attack on a critical pipeline in Saudi Arabia. The Emmy Awards are tonight, and The Pitt could make the record book. The Pitt, the favorite to repeat in Best Drama, and if it wins, it would be the first time that a series like that would win for the first two seasons since Mad Men did it in 2009.
0: Coming up in sports, we're going to hear from Joe Brady, Josh Allen, and we'll run through some notes about the game from yesterday. Of course, we'll run through the NFL, give you some notes about what went on around the league, and get you up to speed on everything going on there.
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0: All right, I guess we're hanging on to summer here still. It is still officially summer according to the calendar. So as we've done all summer, Mondays have featured songs with summer in the title, and we've heard different versions.
1: This is the very first, well, the one that's probably the most recognizable, Eddie Cochran from 1958.
0: I'd say Blue Cheer is my most recognizable one. Because I never really remember this one. I just remember the Blue Cheer version from a kid.
1: But you weren't around in 1958.
0: I was not, no. So this is the original?
1: Yep. Well, one of the originals, yeah. I mean, the one that became popular, you know, on the popular chart.
0: Okay. All right, well, there you go, Eddie Cochran. All right, it is now 6:31, and you've got the Shred and Reagan Show, which is brought to you by our friends up at Hebler's Sales and Service in Lockport. 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Hit the open road on a Kawasaki Ninja starting at just $49.99. 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
1: What's up? Glad you're with us. 716-210-9797. Call or text. Let us know what's going on this morning. Has a rookie coach ever won Coach of the Year? I mean, you know, we could probably get there at some point.
0: Simmer down. It's one game.
1: It's one day. Hey, look, don't tell anybody to simmer down. There's excitement. People are fired up, man.
0: I'm excited too. I'm just saying we're not giving out Coach of the Year awards on one game.
1: And you got a head coach getting the first win, and he did it. He made it look easy, and it wasn't.
0: I don't think he made it look easy at all. It was down to the wire. What are you talking about?
1: He made it look easy, man.
0: Did you watch that game?
1: Yeah.
0: It looked easy to you?
1: I did watch it. And
0: it looked easy to you?
1: Yes, it did. If you consider how cool Joe Brady's been, like from the get-go, right? Like the way he handled preseason, the way he handled camp. It just seems like I know it isn't, but he's making it look like he's been there his whole life. That's my point. And so far, so good. Now, you know, Coach
0: 36,
1: of the Year.
0: 31.
1: We've got some time ahead of us, but, you know, Coach of the Year is a few steps away. But nice job, Dave. 716-210-9797, call or text. All right, so we'll get to sports in just a couple of moments. First things first, we had some misconnections on Friday. Wanted to spend a few moments talking about that. Maybe we'll get you a date. Maybe it'll sound like this.
0: Maybe it will. Maybe it won't. I got it. I'll have it in a minute. I was just going through some giant stuff, and I didn't have it ready. Sorry about that. There it is.
2: It's another missed connection.
1: Downtown Market, man for woman, Buffalo.
3: Joe Alert. Joe Alert. Joe Alert.
1: I helped put a potato in your basket. You smiled. I felt accomplished for helping your spud. You were so beautiful, I wasn't alone. Would you like to meet me? They closed, right? Come out east of the city to another store? No one watches the lot. Squirt emoji. You okay with that? Keep your rings on. Huh. That amped up pretty fast.
0: Yeah, from helping her with a potato. And who needs help putting a potato in the basket?
1: Yes.
0: How big was this potato?
1: Does she need iron? Is she in a weakened state? You two are picking up a... You know, 3 ounce potato.
0: Did she fall over in a breeze?
1: What the hell's going on? Get her a dinner. Don't be dragging her off to some sort of a parking lot. Get her a steak.
0: Where you can give her your potato.
1: Yeah, well, I think that was the point, right?
0: Yes.
2: It's another missed connection.
0: Lady with black hair and tank top at the ballpark, man for woman, Buffalo. A wing fest.
4: Never find another wing like mine.
0: Chicken wing emoji. I was in line for the hottest ones, and during that time had a few brief with a lady. She had black hair wearing a black tank top with light. I stared back a few times. Wasn't crying, got sauce in the eye hole, and more from a saucy finger. Noob. Anyways, hope you see this and reach out. Were you a spicy or a sweet girl?
1: Man, the damage you could do with a saucy finger. Well,
0: and
1: all
0: especially
1: right.
0: The hot ones. I mean, some of them. I made the mistake of having one of those early. You got to save those for the end, man.
1: Yeah, you can ruin an afternoon with that.
0: Yes, indeed.
1: Dangerous.
2: It's another missed connection.
1: Boater from Central New York, man for man, Newfane. You and I grew up in Central New York, weren't super close in high school, but reconnected on Facebook. Based on our contact there, I'm getting a vibe. Guess I'm acting on an old high school crush. I still live in central New York, but would love to hit the lake fishing with you. Boys trip. We're both attached. We have older kids. I pray you see this. We've aged fairly well. All right. So he's
0: all right.
1: He's searching back on a Facebook crush.
0: I'm a little confused there. I mean, is it a love interest here or is it just trying to reconnect with an old friend?
1: I think it's a little bit of both.
0: Yeah.
1: Yeah. He's feeling something and he's not sure if the other guy's feeling something.
0: We're
1: so
0: both attached.
1: So, you know, at the moment anyway, that's a standard misconnection. All right. Let's see what happens.
0: And if the fishing boat is rocking.
1: That's right. If the fish are biting.
2: It's another missed connection.
0: And there you go. That's a little taste. If you want to hear the rest of it, it's all up at the podcast. Wherever you find your podcast, of course, we've got it for you at 97rock.com and on the 97rock app.
1: All right. So opening audio this morning. And our opening audio goes to, there's an account online on Instagram. It's pretty funny. It's called Sock Puppet Master. And basically, they get sock puppets to do some of the, well, cartoons of some of the classic arrests. And this week, we've got a special one. This woman is drunk. She's driving, and she should not be. And she wants to talk to Jimmy. And so Jimmy, her boyfriend, is on the line.
5: Step out. Get out of the car. The window gets smashed.
6: I'm very scared. I have debilitating anxiety.
5: Okay, listen. Here's the deal. If you-

0: They don't want to deal with you either.
1: Oh, they just said that you both, you and Jimmy, both don't want to deal with
0: me. You talk to everyone like...
1: Tell my mom where I am.
2: She is behind the Crescent Senior Center if you'd like to come pick up this lovely lady.
1: This lovely lady? Please don't charge me another DUI.
2: Well, then don't drink and drive.
1: I did it! I want my mom.
3: Oh, man.
4: I want my mommy.
3: And then they close the door on her. Sometimes on Sock Puppet Master, they'll also just eject the person when they won't shut up. But yeah, that's one of them. Let me talk to Jimmy. 716-210-9797. Pretty funny cop. All right, let's get to sports.
5: All right, well, Buffalo traveled down to Houston and defeated the Texans on the road 36-31 for the first time since 2006. The offense was consistent all game with the defense coming through on the final drive of the game to start the season off in the win column. Josh Allen super excited about winning down there, of course.
6: We do like Reliant Stadium.
1: Woo!
5: Yeah. After so many struggles in Houston, Josh was asked, how's it feel to finally get a win down here?
6: Feels good. Feels good to start the season off right. Obviously, Coach Joe getting his first win as an NFL head coach takes a lot of time, a lot of effort to get into a position to be able to do that. Really happy for him. Called a heck of a game. Looking down at these stats, man, our guys made some great plays. Huge thanks to, one, our O-line and our guys for putting in the work and effort this week. Austin for figuring it out and getting us a good plan and then going out there and executing it.
5: You know, the Bills needed a big drive. They were down 31-30 with 3 minutes and 13 seconds left in the fourth quarter. Backed up on their own 4-yard line. I mean, they got backed up there a couple times. Tight end
3: Dalton. 96-yard drives, yeah, I think is what it was.
5: Insane.
3: Right?
5: Tight end Dalton Kincaid, yeah, scoring on both of them. Dalton Kincaid kicked things off with a chunk play, finding open space on the right side for a 35-yard reception. 2 plays later, Josh sent a strike over the middle of the field, hits Joshua Palmer perfectly in stride. The 34-yard touchdown catch was Palmer's lone grab of the day, coming in the biggest moment. Allen nearly threw his only interception on the play before the game winner, but Kamari Lassiter, who had a rough day, dropped the pick in the end zone. Brady was asked about Josh going back to Palmer after the near pick.
7: Look, my message always to Josh is like, just trust the play call, and you know, whoever is there, you know, if he's open, take it. And I was going to be aggressive in that situation. It's you know, obviously I had the play before, you know, you held your breath a little bit, and you know that's one that we're going to have to clean up. But in those situations, like if we can go for the knockout punch, let's take it. And Josh was on that post and he saw it and just ripped it in there. And but again, it's the confidence he has on all the guys and not caring about who's in that position, and just if the look presents itself, take it.
5: And some confidence building for Joshua Palmer there as well. Now, Josh Allen was asked a little bit about these chunk plays and how much he likes driving down a drive with chunk plays.
6: Heck yeah. Yeah, we love chunk plays. That's how you score 36 points. You give yourself the opportunity to go score in 4 or 5 plays in a drive instead of the long, methodical, you know, 13, 14, 15 plays. And that's also a way to win football games. So we don't want to just try to live off the chunk plays. We want to be smart and we want to take our opportunities when they're there. But we just want to be smart with the football, which we were tonight.
5: Now, the Bills weren't the only ones getting chunk plays because Houston got the ball back with a minute 36. They're now down, you know, 36-31, and because the Bills did go for 2 points and did not get that. So Houston gets the ball, a minute 36 on the clock, 71 yards from the end zone. Jim Leonard's defense bent quite a bit in that drive as they had some chunk plays. They moved down there. There was some penalties, things like that. They get down to the 9-yard line, and then Deion Walker came through on the first down pass attempt, swimming his way by into the backfield for a huge sack that lost 9 yards. Then outside linebacker Greg Rousseau showed up on third down with 16 seconds on the clock, bursting around the right end, getting to the quarterback as well, using his length, forcing the ball out of C.J. Stroud's hands with Terrell Bernard diving out to secure it. Here's that play.
8: 4-man rush. Back to pass. Pressure coming. He sacked and he fumbled. The Bills have the football. Mr. Fourth Quarter, Terrell Bernard hops on the football, and that's going to do it here in Houston. The Bills are going to win for the first time in 20 years.
5: I mean, I'm sure you had to be out of your chair, right? Reagan, I know you get very very emotional, and your pace and stuff like that. What happened when that? I know I personally was jumping.

0: jumping out of the chair.
1: It was amazing, right? I mean, how do you not? It was unbelievable. You know, the way that, and those are some of the, you know, the worst, right? I mean, they're driving. This defense has been bending and sometimes would break, and, it, you know, it's still trying to find its way. And you kept thinking, you know, there's a chance that they're going to do something stupid.
0: Yeah.
1: For that to happen, man, what a release. What
0: right, because a field goal wouldn't do it for them. They had to get the touchdown, and a touchdown would have given them the victory.
1: Yeah.
0: So, yeah, that was huge. Joe Brady afterward asked about the defense coming up big to seal the deal.
2: That's everything. You know, we stress all the time, like, I want the defense to be out there in a two-minute situation. Like, I want them to want that. And, again, it's hard to score in a two-minute situation offensively. And so, you know, make them earn every single yards. And, again, it wasn't pretty, but when we needed them to get in those situations at the end of the game, right, and to get the ball out and not blink once we had in the situation where they had a big conversion, now they're inside the 10, it's like, cool, just put the ball down again, let's keep going. And, you know, the hat was on their head, and they made big plays, and proud of them.
0: As you should be, as we all are, right? I mean, Josh Allen ripped apart the Texans' vaunted defense. I mean, after all the talk, right, last year, 8 sacks, and this defense, you know, killing people last year. Josh threw for 334 yards, 2 touchdowns, as the Bills had 409 yards total offense. Josh ran for 2 TDs, including a scramble that went for 21 yards for his first of the day. His second was the tush push. Josh was asked about the keys to this victory.
3: Doing a great job, you know, the play calling, the game plan that we had of trying to limit their D-line from wrecking this game. And getting hands on, you know, doing some run action, play action stuff, getting the ball out quick, all of that adds up throughout the entirety of the game. And when you're able to sit back in the pocket against a team like this with an edge, two edges like this, you feel pretty good when your guys can hold up, and we did tonight.
0: Yeah, we were all hopeful. What would a healthy Dalton Kincaid look like? I mean, what a day he had. 5 passes for 130 yards. DJ Moore had 5 catches for 100 yards and a touchdown in his Buffalo debut. DJ Moore was quiet through the first quarter and a half of the day, finding a spark at the end of the second. With under 5 minutes to go before the break, Allen finds his number one receiver for an 18-yard gain over the middle. On the next play, Moore showed off more of his ability to stretch the field, burning past defenders toward the back left pylon. Allen lofts the ball up to him. Cornerback Kamari Lassiter getting there a little bit too early, earning himself a pass interference. You know, that's a number that doesn't go on DJ Moore's stats. Kincaid had 130 yards, right? Outstanding. DJ Moore, because of that pass interference, I mean, that, what was that, like a 48-yard pass interference call, something like that?
1: Yeah.
0: You know, and I mean, I always feel like in fantasy, if your receiver gets the pass interference, you should get something out of that. Because in real football, the team gets something out of that. Your fantasy team gets nothing out of that. I don't have DJ Moore. I'm just saying, I've always felt like...
1: What are you going to give him?
0: I give him the yardage.
1: What, the 48 yards?
0: Hell yeah, he got it.
1: Well, no, the DB got it because he molested him.
0: Well, otherwise...
1: But I'll tell you...
0: But it takes away his catch. What? I mean, that gain, it was his play.
1: Yeah. One of the things, though, it has, right, what it gives them is a deep threat who's actually legitimate, where these guys have to panic and maul the guy because there's a chance he catches the ball.
0: And Joe Brady talked about that guy, DJ Moore.
2: There's a reason we brought him here, and the ability that he can make plays down the field. And look, we had a PI that's not even going to show up in the stat book, right? But that's another added, you know, a bonus, right? You saw the different type of weapons that we had. Having DJ had a big game, Dalton had a big game. A lot of trust that Josh has in those guys. It's going to continue to just open up for everybody else, and you know. But I was proud for him to get in the end zone. I know he's been working on it, and you know, he obviously is. He's going to be. He has a little chip on it, and you can tell. And so happy for him.
0: Yeah, you know, it was kind of the opposite of last year, right? Last year, it was James Cook was able to run on them for over 100 yards. Yesterday, he ran for 57 yards on 13 carries. The Texans, they gained 381 yards of offense. Stroud had the only 2 turnovers of the game. He also lost a fumble on a strip sack by Rousseau in the first half. Stroud finished 26-38 for 274 yards and 2 touchdowns. The Texans showcased their free agent acquisition, David Montgomery. He had 20 carries for 60 yards, 2 touchdowns, 3 catches for 19 yards and a touchdown. I mean, that was a killer day for him if you had him in fantasy. 3 touchdowns for sure. And the Texans had 32 rushes and 38 passes. They held the ball. They had it the majority of the game, 36 minutes and 17 seconds. They went for two for two on fourth down. There was a lot of good that the Texans offense showed, no doubt about it, and still gives you some questions on the Bills' you know, run defense a little bit the way that he was able to move that ball at times. But either way, Joe Brady, proud of his guys.
2: It's really what's going to, the whole season, we're going to just have to figure stuff out, you know, and find different ways to win football games, right? We wish we would have run the ball a little better, but was proud of the way that Josh played and the guys making the plays on the back end. You know, that's a really tough defense to go against. And, you know, we didn't let their edge rushers wreck the game like they did. I know I said there wasn't a pass, but the last time we were here, right? And so proud of that. Defense got two takeaways, and usually we're going to win football games if we protect it. And just proud of those guys.
0: All right, Bills win 36-31. Week one, they're in the books with a W. You got to love it. Now up next, the home opener. It's a short week. Lions come to town Thursday night. Lions are 1-0. Right now, taking a look at the odds at this game. We've got the Bills as 3-point favorites with an over-under of 53.5. All right, and just to give you the update on the Lions and what they did here in Week 1, for most of the game it looked like the Lions would win easily. Detroit led 21-0 in the third quarter, seemed poised to cruise to an easy win. Instead, the Lions choked the lead away and easily could have lost this game in regulation. Saints kicker Daniel Carlson lined up for a game-winning field goal as time expired in the fourth quarter, but missed it. It was a 62-yard attempt, so it was no gimme putt by any means. There were some positives for the Lions. Jahmyr Gibbs, whom the Lions made the highest-paid running back in the NFL last month, delivered in a big way, 156 yards rushing and 2 touchdowns. Bill's got to focus in on that run defense a little bit, right? Aiden Hutchinson sacked Shuck twice, but the Lions, the big question coming out of the game is why they couldn't put the Saints away when they should have. For the Saints, it was a heartbreaking loss and a sign that Tyler Shuck is starting to grow with Kellen Moore's offense. As the heavily favored Lions won, but the Saints have to feel good about the way they fought until the end. As it came down to overtime, the Saints were going for a 2-point conversion for the win. They could have gone for a tie with one in overtime, and it probably would have ended in a tie then. Or they lose if they don't get the 2-pointer. They went for the win. They did not get it. 31-30, Lions win. So that's the way that one broke down. Late game last night, John Harbaugh's first game in New York as the Giants coach went as planned, at least by him. Not the way the Cowboys and some of the pundits had it planned. His team played physical football in a 28-20 victory over division rival Dallas last night at MetLife Stadium. Jackson Dart connected with Isaiah Likely for 2 touchdowns. Devin Singletary on another. Cam Scatabo ran for one in the first game back from his injury. And the Giants open up the season by rolling Dallas with a big victory there. Commanders, they lost to the Eagles. And they had a chance in that. Stephon Diggs' penalty cost them. The Commanders drew within 2 points of the Eagles on a Stephon Diggs touchdown with 9:59 left to play. But any thoughts of tying the game went away because how did Diggs celebrate? He jumped up and wrapped himself around the goalpost, which drew an unsportsmanlike penalty.
1: No.
0: You're 2 points down. You could have gone for two to tie the game. Instead, it backed him up. It backed him up for a 48-yard kick. So they lost it 24-22. And after the game, Diggs said he took full responsibility and he realized the moment he did it that he was going to draw a flag. Jayden Daniels tried to be the team leader, right? Saying, you know, it's on me. I've got to remind these guys in the huddle to be smart. It's not your job. This is Diggs being an idiot lost the game for Washington.
1: Good God. Yeah, that's nuts.
0: All right, so there you go. Let me just give you this last one. Packers meltdown in the fourth quarter, and the Vikings pull off a 39-22 victory after being down 22-17. And that was without Kyler Murray. Left with it, he was in the fencing position. He got hit. He got hit hard. Went down with a concussion, and it was Carson Wentz driving them back for the victory over the Packers. Big win for the Vikings. Congratulations, Jack. A 39-22. Vikings pull it off. That's a quick look at sports.
1: So much fun. So much fun football this weekend. 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
0: It is now 6:59, and we are looking at 54 degrees out there. You've got a few clouds, a slight chance of a shower here early on, and they're pretty much wrapping that up by 7, so forget about that part. Sunshine, high 68 this afternoon, northwest winds 5 to 8 miles per hour. Tonight, partly cloudy, dropping down to 49. Tomorrow, mostly sunny with a high of 78.
1: Headlines, couple of things going on. A 31-year-old man was killed Saturday afternoon when his motorcycle crashed into an SUV on Niagara Falls Boulevard in the Falls. A Falls police officer saw the crash and reported the motorcycle was traveling at an unsafe speed. At the box office, Practical Magic number 2 took the box office with $30 million in its debut. Spider-Man set to set some sort of record, a domestic box office record this week. The Odyssey, Runner, Coyote versus Acme round out the top 5.
0: Well, the biggest upset of the week in the NFL, the Cardinals beating the Chargers. Chargers were 9.5-point favorites in that one. The Bears beat the Panthers with the highest scoring week one game in NFL history, a total of 96 points. Final score is 59-37. And Derrick Henry passes Marcus Allen for the third all-time rushing TD list as Derrick Henry scored 3 times yesterday in their 41-23 win over the Colts.
23: Are you ready? One more time. Let's bring it together.
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0: All right, it is 7:01, and you've got the Shreddin' Reagan Show at 97 Rock, WGRF Buffalo, voice of the Bills. And the Shreddin' Reagan Show is brought to you by Globs Collision. 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
1: Yeah, so Summertime Blues, recorded March 28, 1958 by Eddie Cochran. So he wrote it along with Jerry Capehart. So that was the first one, but yeah, T-Rex doing it, damn, that's pretty...
0: It seems like almost every band has done a version of
1: There's quite a few, right? Johnny Chester, the Hep Stars, there's Blue Cheer, which we'll play, The Who.
0: I think we've heard one every week,
1: Buck
0: every
1: Owens,
0: Monday of summer.
1: Alan heard. Jackson, it just goes on and on. Rush, Johnny Halliday in French. So yeah, there's a lot. There's a lot for sure. 716-210-9797. First things first, big Bills win. Huge Bills win. Everybody excited. So for that matter is Big Dubs Cam.
2: Winning on the road always.
3: Winners!
2: Hey, is that all you? Is that?
1: Yeah. So at the very end, Josh Allen always, go Bills. It was a real quiet one, but still, go Bills.
4: 140 and counting. Allen in the shotgun. Two to the left, one to the right. Back to pass. Has time. Looking back to the right side. Wide open is Moore, and he makes the catch on the sideline. Away from the defender. And jogs into the end zone for a 43-yard touchdown. DJ, big play, Moore.
1: Yeah, so it's going to turn over fast. By the way, Dave in Allentown, he wrote in, and it was a question, but he's like, too early to start talking coach of the year for Joe Brady? Rookie coaches, Jack did some deep research on this, rookie coaches that made coach of the year. Are you ready?
0: Yeah.
1: Sean McVay, Rams, 2017. 2018, Matt Nagy, Bears. 2020, Kevin Stefanski, Browns. All rookie coaches.
0: Nice.
1: Kevin O'Connell, 2022, Vikings. And Brian Daboll for the Giants, 24. Most have been fired, although McVay and O'Connell still there.
0: Nice.
1: And look at the Vikings, by the way, pulling out a win.
0: Yeah.
1: When, you know, their starting quarterback goes down up there. What, the second play of the game? It's insane. It was a crazy weekend in the NFL, but that's exactly what you want. Bills on a quick turnaround. And so Thursday night, we have tickets that you can win on an auction this morning over at wishesrock.com. And in it, you'll get tickets for the Buffalo Bills and the Detroit Lions, field club and on-field banner experience. So you're going to be on the field, like some of the most exclusive tickets you could get. And the Bills love Make-A-Wish, and so they decided to give them one of the best packages. So the package includes two field club tickets, seats located
0: right behind the bench.
1: Yep, midfield, right behind the Bills sideline, and access to the Seneca Resorts and Casino Field Club as well, which is pretty incredible. Now, you know, in addition to all of that, you're also going to be on the field for the banner ceremony. And so you're going to have to get there a little early because they need you to coordinate, right? You're going to be part of the actual thing. So,
0: and I think you're willing to go there a little early to be out there on the field and participate, right?
1: I mean, could you imagine not only are you going to go and watch the game and you're going to be on the field, but you're also going to be on the field prior to everybody else being on the field, and you get to walk around and just check out the sights and sounds, and they're going to make you part of choreograph, you're part of the big on-game experience.
0: The banner thing, field. And you get to stay out there for the player introduction and the national anthem.
1: Yeah. So, like, this is available. It closes in just a couple of hours, and so what we want to do is have you place bid over at wishesrock.com. Right now it's at $3,400. The next bid, $3,500. So if you have the means and you want to help out Make-A-Wish, and you might be driving in, who knows, maybe you own a company and you're driving into work this morning, you're like, you know what, this would be pretty cool. Head over to wishesrock.com on your phone or otherwise and make that bid this morning before 9:25.
0: I looked up the cost of these seats or similar seats to them in the same location, basically. I saw them around $11,000 per ticket. The cheapest I saw a couple of rows back was about $3,800 for each ticket. So right now, I mean, this is half the cost of just buying. And those people don't get to go on the field.
1: Yeah.
0: Those people don't go to the Seneca Club. You know, that's got a little patio with turf out there. You can sit outside right there behind on field level watching the game in that club. You can also stand there as they're coming out of the tunnel.
1: Yeah.
0: Oh, I know. They go right by you.
1: It's going to be incredible.
0: Amazing. It is an incredible package.
1: So if you've got the means and you've got the time and you've got the cash, head over to wishesrock.com this morning. We'll close the bid in about a little over 2 hours and 20 minutes or something like that.
0: So what, 9:25 that ends?
1: Yeah, 9:25 it ends this morning. So head over there, make your bid, and who knows? I mean, sometimes on these bids, somebody just falls asleep, and by the end of it, you're like, wow, I got that thing for a really good price. All right, good luck. Any questions, head over to 97rock.com or 716-210-9797. Denise from Clarence is already singing More, More, More by the Andrea True Connection after DJ Moore in the touchdown and the great performance.
4: Counting Allen in the shotgun. Two to the left, one to the right. Back to pass. Has time. Looking back to the right side. Wide open is Moore, and he makes the catch on the sideline. Away from the defender and jogs into the end zone for a 43-yard touchdown.
1: Yeah.
0: You know, another More, More, More. Isn't that Rebel Yell, Billy Idol?
1: That's
0: she
1: true.
0: She wants more, more, more.
1: There's a couple.
0: Hi, Maui Jim. We're giving you ideas.
1: Uh-huh. You got a couple. Yeah, we want to hear you do Andrea True. We want to hear you try to pull that off. But you're right about that, right? You know, the Billy Idol might work. Greg Rousseau, what a game. What an absolute game. What a beast. He played hard. The stats are undeniable in that game.
4: The right one to the left here. Montgomery to the left of Stroud in the shotgun on third and 12. Back to pass. Rush is coming. Steps up in the pocket. Going to take off and run. No, he's going to get sacked by Rousseau.
1: Yeah.
0: Four tackles, two sacks, two forced fumbles.
1: Damn. A big game.
0: Yeah, it was.
1: So we'll talk to Joe Biscaglia a little bit later on this week, maybe even tomorrow as we get ready for this game. A lot of those guys are traveling today. But
0: had five QB hits.
1: Oh, man, he was just...
0: Five!
1: But it was at training camp. And I'll never forget it. Joe's, directly across from us at the desk. He goes, I can't wait to see Greg Rousseau rush from his natural side. He goes, it means everything. That's what he used to rush from on the left side. McDermott takes over. He comes to the NFL. They try to move him to the right in different positions. He just never felt maybe that he had, he was using all of his skills. They moved him back over to the left side, and man, what a game.
0: You know, the Bills had 9 quarterback hits on Stroud. 5 of them were Rousseau's. 2 Bradley Chubb, Deion Walker, Ed Oliver getting the other 2. So, I mean, pretty incredible.
1: You know, and look, the defense is going to get slapped around a bit because they weren't completely perfect. But the Houston Texans are a really good team. They're a really good team. You know, do you want to stop Nico Collins? Few in the NFL could. He's a monster himself. And they're a good team.
0: And David Montgomery, a big addition to that team. You know, I mean, he's had 60 yards rushing. He scored 3 touchdowns, though. And, you saw him catching a touchdown as well, which is something you kind of forgot about in his game because he's been playing with Jahmyr Gibbs, who seemed to get all that. And Gibbs is up next for us. Yeah. 156 yards yesterday, Gibbs had.
1: You know, so. Atlanta hangs 31 on you. Yeah, you've got some real problems. Houston's tough. They're a really good team. So, but, all right, so shoot out early on until this defense gets its legs. Doesn't mean they were perfect by any stretch. But Detroit, they're coming fast. 716-210-9797. More on the game and more on everything else that happened afterwards a little bit later on in the show. So, if you're ready, let's get to news of the day. We'll start off news of the day today first with just a big thank you. This morning we wanted to thank everybody who came out for the September show. Here's Out on the Tiles.

0: Rob Thurman and his merry band of men from Out on the Tiles came out and just crushed it. They were so good. Lead singer, no shoes. I don't know how that happened. You pointed it out at some point, right? Look at this. He's got no shoes. Goes running out there. If you bought a ticket to that show to go and help out Make-A-Wish and, you know, hang out with us for the afternoon, you saw some incredible sets. Like, stuff that just kind of shocked us, too, right?
1: Yeah, and, I mean, even just the musicianship. I mean, Jimmy was great on vocals, of course, Out on the Tiles. But, I mean, that bass player, man, he was ripping it up, some of those bass licks. And I Rob, during Moby Dick, that drum solo was incredible.
0: Yeah, it was insane.
1: It was like an eight-minute drum solo.
0: Yeah, he just went off. He went off. It was such a good night. Savo Highway comes out, and it starts raining.

0: And there were just some off the chain sets, right? Like at one point, so Sean, who works here at the station, he's like, I'll put together a couple of guys for you. And they just practiced maybe once, maybe twice.
1: Stairway to Nowhere was their name?
0: Stairway to Nowhere. And they just went out and crushed it.
1: He said they had three songs. That's all they had. They were able to work on three songs. So they did like a 20-minute set. And their singer, was wearing this butterfly robe and seemed to just totally. He gave me a Jim Morrison-like vibe. The way he was just kind of just there in his own world. It almost was like... I don't know. Just like if you think about Morrison, how he's just kind of in his own groove. Not really. He was aware of the crowd for sure, but it just the way he acted.
0: Different planet.
1: Yeah.
0: Just blew everybody away in the cave. That and Crit and his band as well. Big Black Zeppelin.
1: Those guys were good, man.
0: Lost their minds. Yeah.
1: They did a version. What were they? Oh, I forget what it was. I forget what Zeppelin song they were doing, but it went into. Rage Against the Machine songs.
0: Yeah, it's like he did a little mashup at that point.
1: But they kept like the bass line of the Zeppelin song going through it.
0: Yeah, yeah. And then he gets out and he starts screaming. It was phenomenal. So you got a chance to see like, you know, stuff that you can't replicate again. And hopefully you had a good time if you did go. We'll have more on the show a little bit later in the show too. But if you came out, thank you very much. For everybody who helped out, the bands who participated, we'll be giving big thank yous throughout the week. But thanks so much for making another year a success. And this time around, helping out Make-A-Wish and the good folks there.
1: You know, I want to thank our friend Paul Jenkins, also from the Remington Tavern. He always comes through with gathering some donations. He was able to gather up a bunch of bottles of alcohol that we were able to put into some basket drawings and things like that. So thank you, Paul, for all that you do to help this.
0: Yeah, no doubt, man. He's always coming through for us, always. He shows up. He's insane. He's hilarious. And then he comes out and he... Had a great time, man.
1: Yeah, and we should also thank Frank from Globs Collision as well. Frank donated the money to get the t-shirts made up, and so all those proceeds were able to go straight to Make-A-Wish. So thank you, Frank from Globs Collision. You bend him, we mend him. He does quality work. If you need some body work, you want a guy you can trust, go see Frank.
0: Yeah. I would still be loving you. This is the band that opened it, Stomp Boxes.

0: 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Nice. 716-210-9797. Call or text. Let us know what's up with you this morning. All right, so news of the day today. We'll start off news of the day today first with a drug dealer that wanted to help out his regular customers. Makes sense. I mean, you know, they're good to you. Be good to them. So he was offering up a loyalty card. I mean, if you, you've got
1: like a punch card.
0: Yeah. If you've got a customer that's, you know, a bunch of customers who are really good to you, you hook them up. Buy 9 subs, get the 10th free.
1: Right. So what was his rewards?
0: So 27-year-old drug dealer, his name is Andy Salencia. He's from Minnesota. He was dealing in mushrooms and other drugs, and he issued loyalty cards. We don't know if they were the punch cards, actually. All we know is that the cards would have the business name Flower Daddy on them. And that was apparent to his, you know, his the stuff that he sold, the flower. Unclear how many clients participated, but he did have the cards, and rewards were offered. And when he was caught, he sold them to an undercover officer, and he also sold them the loyalty card. He's like, you know, if you buy a certain amount, he goes. So he had a large stash of mushrooms, marijuana, cash, digital scales, a pistol. He was later charged, which sucks in a way because, you know, mushrooms. They should be legal across the country.
2: Isn't weed legal there?
0: In Minnesota, I'm not exactly
2: sure. Is it illegal
0: sure
2: to have a scale? Well, is it illegal to have any? I mean, maybe the pistol if you don't have a permit. But.
0: It's the garbage
1: I think if you have all these drugs and you have all those other things that go along with it, that it makes it look like you're selling.
2: I have an operation going?
1: Yes, that you're selling.
0: Look, at this point, just legalize the stuff, right? I mean, we've been down this
2: it's
0: road
2: It's a
0: already,
2: mushroom. Who
0: right?
2: cares?
0: Could you imagine somebody, you know, just a couple of years ago selling marijuana and then they get caught? Now they've got a record and everything like that. And now every store on the block is a goddamn marijuana store. So, and you had to deal with all that stuff at the time, from lawyer costs, embarrassment, you had to tell people. It sucks.
1: By the way, if you're selling, it's still illegal for you to sell it.
0: What's that?
1: It's still illegal for you to sell it.
0: Yeah.
1: You have to be licensed.
0: That's the unfortunate part, right? You know, they're still going to make it difficult for you. All right. So anyway, that's there. Lollipops. A man was arrested in Ireland after 500,000 euros worth of cocaine discovered inside some lollipops.
1: Oof.
0: It's a lot.
1: Wow, no, that's a hell of a lollipop.
0: That's a lot. Yeah, you're gonna, you know, and that's the thing, right? If they find you at an airport, especially if you really want to watch somebody, you know, cold sweat in action, locked up abroad, that show on National Geographic.
2: Nope.
0: I used to watch a couple of episodes because it was kind of interesting. You could see the setup story and you know where it's going. And you're like, why are you still dating that idiot? These poor women, right? They're like, well, I didn't know. And they gave me, I loved him. And then, you know, the idiot hands her a duffel bag and it's stuffed with coke.
2: So I'm glad I saw Midnight Express when I was young.
0: And you didn't have to see this stuff?
2: No, international drug smuggling.
0: God.
2: Is.
0: And she goes to the airport. It's a Thai airport, you know, and these guys are just, they're bored. They're looking for people like her. And they got the dogs, and they got the officers who are just ornery and probably on something else. And they see her coming, and they just can't wait.
1: I mean, did we not know how they x-ray these bags?
0: The dog is on them the minute she walks into the room.
2: Right. You're not going to outsmart that dog.
0: Dog's like pointing. He's tails wagging. You know, and they get busted. So, you know, I know what you mean. That is a tough watch. Oh, God.
2: Have you ever seen Midnight Express?
0: No.
2: Oh, you'd love it.
0: Yeah.
2: It's 1975, I think.
0: Same thing.
2: He's smuggling hash out of Turkey, and they catch him before he gets on the plane. And then he's just caught up in the Turkish legal system like nobody knows where he is.
0: Damn.
2: Oh, my God. I love that movie.
0: Yeah, it's rough. So, anyway, they caught 500,000 euros worth of cocaine inside some lollipops. The man was arrested in Ireland. Is an Irish prison?
1: At least they tried to hide him, you know, with lollipops.
0: Yeah. Where would he hide him?
2: How many lollipops is that?
1: Well, they're thinking that the lollipop is the disguise,
2: right.
1: That you don't have to then put them anywhere.
0: Yeah. Yeah, it's deep inside. The Justice Department reached a deal with former CIA official David Rush. They allegedly found 33 gold bars, $2 million in cash, and the luxury watches in his home. He also lied about his military service. Here's one former Fed official talking about
3: it. It's really sort of unbelievable if he spent any time at all at the CIA, and it sounds like he did, that he could have basically fooled them for all of this time.
0: Yeah. So, but you know, I don't know what he was going to do with the gold bars. Like, if you go buy a car nowadays, it's pretty expensive. I don't know. Do you show up at the dealership and the guy's like, sorry, man, $33,000, take it or leave. And he just slams down, boom, a gold bar on the table. There you go.
2: I don't need any change. Just take the bar.
1: I'm slamming down a gold bar. I want a car that's more than $33,000.
0: Yeah. So, yeah, well, how much is a gold bar?
2: I don't know.
0: Yeah, I'm not exactly sure either. Wendy's long banned the T-Rex burger, a 3,000-calorie, nearly $30 item that includes nine beef patties, nine slices of cheese. It is backed for a limited time in Oklahoma as of right now. Here's this is somebody online doing the old guy eats challenge.
4: Inside my local Wendy's, and I heard about this T-Rex burger. Nine patties, nine slices of cheese. It looked great. I had to come down here and give this a try. So I can't wait to dig in. Let's get started. 3, 2, 1, go. 6 minutes, 26 seconds.
0: Whoa. All right. Shred, did you find
2: the rest of it?
1: Gold bar?
0: Yeah, gold bar.
1: Yeah, they come in a bunch of different sizes. So, I mean, you can get them pretty small. A 1 gram bar is 150, 10 grams, 1400. 1 ounce is 4,400. 10 ounces, 44,000.
2: Holy
1: and
2: cow.
1: And a 1 kilogram bar is 140,000.
0: All right. Yeah, then you're right. For my gold bar, I want something a lot more expensive.
2: Mm-hmm.
0: I'd like three cars, please.
1: A 1 ounce gold bar is like a little, one of those little chocolate squares, you know.
2: Okay.
0: Some final notes. The Chester Zoo in the UK, they were doing a tour. Now, you know that the, you know, the dinosaurs are predators, right? Yeah. So this zoo in the UK wanted to show off the dinosaurs. They had like sort of a little extra dinosaur collection to the children. And so they called it the Child Predator Tour.
2: Gosh, jeez. Come on.
0: They had an adult predator tour and a child predator tour. And then it went viral, and a spokesperson for the Chester Zoo said, woof, we unfortunately made a mistake, and we are going to change that.
1: Nobody thought of that.
2: We have a lawn mowing exhibition called the Mow-Lester.
0: Yeah. It's in Leicester in the UK, okay, right?
2: Exactly, exactly.
0: Mo Leicester. Company, last thing. 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
0: Could you imagine it was taken?
2: What do you sell?
0: Like, after this happens, you're like, I think I'm going to come up with that, and then you find out it's taken.
2: Mm-hmm.
0: Like, who did that? All right, anyway. Well, there you go. Caught up to date at the moment on the news of the day. Standing by, complete rundown on the game. What did you do during that game? Did you pace? Did you throw stuff at the TV? That's next.
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2: Couple things going on for you right now. Looks like we have a couple minor accidents on Sheridan Drive westbound. That is just past Young's Road. Also getting a little bit cramped up there on the 90 East. Right around the 400 between there and the 190, and then, of course, near Walden as well, and the 90 West ramp. Disabled vehicle partially, well, it's in the left shoulder. Just make sure you're moving over. That is on the 90 West ramp to the 290 West.
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1: It is 7:31, and we are looking at a decent day today. Decent's going to be a little bit cooler than what we had yesterday and a little bit cooler than what we're going to be tomorrow. But for today, sunny and a high of 68. We're at 54 right now. Northwest winds 5 to 8 miles per hour. Partly cloudy tonight. We'll drop down to 49. First time we've had to say the 40s. Then tomorrow, mostly sunny, it bounces back up to 78.
0: Headlines, oil prices jump. Stock futures fell over the weekend. Concerns that energy supplies from the Gulf will be further diminished by a drone attack on a critical pipeline in Saudi Arabia. Meanwhile, the Emmy Awards are tonight, and The Pitt could make the record books. The Pitt, favorite to repeat in best drama. And if they do, it'll be the first time since Mad Men did it in 2009.
1: Well, Buffalo Bills got a big victory to kick off the season in a place that's been very difficult for them. They finally won in Houston for the first time since 2006 with a 36-31 victory that came right down to the wire in that one. We're going to discuss that more in just a couple minutes. And, of course, we got more action going on tonight. You've got Monday Night Football going on tonight. And that one is going to be the Kansas City Chiefs. Pat Mahomes coming back after the torn ACL. So it'll be the Chiefs playing tonight against the Denver Broncos.
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3: Three to the right, two to the left as the Bills go empty. Allen in the shotgun, back to pass, gets rid of it. It's a hook and ladder from Coleman to Shakir. He's right at the first down marker, and he might be a yard short.
4: Nice. Got a chance to see the hook and ladder early. That was beautiful, right? And you're seeing, you know, this offense is going to show some stuff. But in the end, just give it to Josh Allen, let him run. We'll go through all of the highlights in just a couple of moments. What you did while watching that game, pacing, hair falling out, drinking, gnashing of teeth, gnawing of, rending of clothing. Just brutal. Brutal, these games. And they're wonderful to watch, right? Like, you want to have some fun? Watch a Bills game. Pick any Josh Allen game, and most likely you will be entertained. Did they win? I don't know, man. Did you stay till the last second of the game? That's going to be the definition of Josh Allen football over the years, in just watching this team. Now, who knows? Maybe they'll go on a tear at some point when the defense figures it out, and they'll start mashing people. But until then, it's all been like, God, until the last moment. Fourth quarter, team wakes up. Josh Allen starts heroics. Finally, he's like, just give me the damn ball. I'll run it into the end zone. And there was a couple of those moments, too.
2: Yeah, a couple. There was also some called run plays that just didn't work. So, yeah. You know, I mean, it seems like the scrambles were working at times. But, I mean, really, the biggest reception guy was Dalton Kincaid, 130 yards receiving.
4: What a game.
2: And, I mean, seeing how good a healthy, I mean, that catch he made, that one going up in the air backwards, pulling that thing down out of the sky. Yeah. You know, I mean, I know DJ Moore is our new shiny toy, right? So we're a little bit more focused, but I mean, Kincaid really came through yesterday too.
4: Yep. So we'll jump on that game in just a moment. Hey, we wanted to thank everybody, first of all, for Make-A-Wish. We've got right now a pair of tickets, as well as on field and everything else that comes with it for the home opener. It's incredible. It's Bills, Detroit Lions, Field Club, and on field banner experience for two. And we're doing the auction this morning, and it's going on until 9:30 when we're going to gather everybody together and see if we can get a final bid. But for the moment, the bid's still at $3,000, next bid at $3,500. So that's the next bid. So we're looking for another bid to jump this up, and all the money goes to Make-A-Wish. But it's an incredible experience for the home opener. It's one of those historic moments. Not only are you going to go get to see the Bills in the home opener, brand new stadium, but you're going to be on the field. You're going to actually be on the field for this. So if you want to know more and you want to check out the ticket as well and make a bid, go to wishesrock.com. That's wishesrock.com for tickets to the Bills home opener. It's pretty amazing. It's so cool. Not only that, but you're going to get seats located midfield right behind the Bills sideline, as well as access to the field club. And then you'll be down on the field for the banner experience. And they're going to bring you down to the field, I think, an hour or two before the game itself. You know, get to walk around, and also they have to choreograph it, so you're going to be a part of it. It's going to be a lot of fun. All right, so just thank yous also, because we had our big concert for Make-A-Wish on Saturday night over at the Sportsman's. It's a cool place because there's three venues. You've got the Sportsman's Main Club, you've got the Outdoor Park, and then you've got the Cave. And Sean, who works at the radio station, and he's been, you know, he's been a drummer forever, Sean Leitner. He's really, really talented guy. But he also said, you know, I'm thinking about putting a band together. And this has been going on for a while. And there was an opening at 5:30. And, you know, some bands fell through, or they were running down to Music is Art. And so we had an opening. And he's like, I could put something together. I'm like, well, if you're serious.

0: When they hit the stage and everybody finally came over from the outdoor park into the cave is now packed and everybody's sitting down and they're like, well, let's see what this looks like.
1: Right.
0: And they just tore it up.
2: You know, right.
1: Well, Sean, I mean, he's in sales here. The one dude was a teacher. That dude is an x-ray tech. And the other guy, he told me, he's like, oh, I haven't been on stage in like 4 years. I'm like, oh, my God.
0: So how'd you guys do this?
2: They came out on fire. I mean, they came out with more energy, I think, than any band we saw. I mean, they came out with heavy-hitting songs.
0: They just blew the doors off the place.

0: standing ovation. People were standing up and cheering. I mean, they're not a real band. They just did that. Put it together for us, and I'm like, Sean, you guys should get together and put something together.
1: They opened up with Communication Breakdown, which is just rapid fire, right? Yeah. I mean, it's a super high tempo, up tempo song. They ended with Rock and Roll, another of Zeppelin's. I think they probably attacked the two most up tempo, fast moving Zeppelin songs there were, and I was watching with Rob Thurman from Out on the Tiles, and we're just watching him jamming, and he goes, man. Youthful drummer.
0: Oh, right. Yeah.
1: Because Sean was wailing on it.
0: Yeah.
1: I said, I said, he's only got three songs, so.
0: Yeah. He was drumming hard, though, man.
1: No,
0: right?
1: He was just letting it loose, man.
0: Yeah, it was phenomenal. Nice job, Sean. We're really proud. That was awesome. So if you were there, thank you. If you contributed in some way, thank you. If you're one of the bands, thank you. And we're going to be doing that throughout the week, thanking the bands who took their time. And then the bands would turn around and give their money back, right? So we'd pay them. You know, it's a charity show, right? So it's not like they're going to get standard fare, but they still got... And they gave it back.
1: Really?
0: They gave it back. Wow, so many bands gave the money back.
1: Nice.
0: I don't know what to say. But what Sean's sort of, you know, these guys were just thrown together at the last minute, what they sounded like, they reminded me of that SNL bit when Fred Armisen did the punk band reunion at his daughter's wedding. It was a little bit like that.
2: I hear that. I got issues too.
3: All right. This thing get heavier? All right, let's do this. Madeline, my little Maddie, I'm so proud of you. And I hope Dad hasn't made too much of a fool of himself up here. All right, it's with all my love. You guys ready? Here we go.
4: 1, 2, 3, 4.
0: He tells his daughter, you know, he's like, honey, I'm just going to do a little song, get the old band back together. And there's Dave Grohl on the drums. Smashing up the tables, breaking stuff, flowers all over the place. 716-210-9797. All right, Bills game. Let's turn to that for a moment and how you handled that. The Buffalo Bills went to Houston and finally exercised some demons. Greg Rousseau. And I keep thinking back to Joe Biscaglia going, man, I can't wait to see Rousseau from the left side, his natural left side. Without Sean McDermott and his defense, you got a brand new group of people, Jim Leonard, and they moved Greg Rousseau to the left side.
5: Three to the right, one to the left here. Montgomery to the left of Stroud in the shotgun on third and 12. Back to pass. Rush is coming, steps up in the pocket, going to take off and run. No, he's going to get sacked by Rousseau.
0: Yeah, sacked by Rousseau, and then that turns into the final fumble of the game.
5: Four-man rush, back to pass, pressure coming, he's sacked and he fumbled! The Bills have the football! Mr. Fourth Quarter, Terrell Bernard,

0: steps on the football, and that's going to do it here in Houston.
1: But that all comes from Greg Rousseau, man. He just he came around the end and, you know, punched out the ball, and everybody was bagging on Stroud afterwards, and rightfully so, right? He had the ball knocked out of him. But Rousseau was a beast through that game. I mean, you had the numbers earlier. It's, you know,
2: four tackles, two sacks, and two forced fumbles. He was the Bills player of the game on the broadcast yesterday.
1: Absolutely, and should have been. Josh Allen with that first touchdown, insane.
3: Allen going to work from the shotgun here. Two to the left, one to the right. Cook to his right in the backfield. Play clock down to 10. Takes the snap. Back to pass, looking middle, now back right, rolling right to buy more time, going to tuck it and run, 20, 15, 10, looks to fake out the defender, and leaps into the end zone for the touchdown. Josh Allen, the beast, has been released, goes 20.
1: You know, on the TV broadcast, you know, you've got the guys going, how come no one's spying on Josh Allen? How no one see it? But, you know, remember, you know, at this point, you've got a team that has some wide receivers, and you've got to respect that. And so you've got to have some guys back there.
2: Right, and that's what we talked about, right? With adding DJ Moore, getting more respect from the secondary, more guys to cover, because when Josh was back there alone, you know, you've got how many guys out wide going out for passes?
1: Sure, you know, prior to DJ Moore and, you know, maybe, you know, a healthy receiving corps to Dalton Kincaid, you could pin your ears back, go, man, just rush after Josh Allen. What, are those idiots going to catch the football? Big difference this time around. Big difference. Dalton Kincaid, by the way, a healthy Dalton Kincaid.
3: Here's a snap. Allen going to roll to his right, pumps, now throws, looking deep down the field, and it's caught! What a catch by Dalton Kincaid! Tight coverage from Stingley, and it did not matter!
1: This was, and so on that drive then, you had DJ Moore with another long pass. So you had Kincaid, 38 yards, and then this.
3: 140 and counting, Allen in the shotgun, two to the left, one to the right, back to pass, has time. Looking back to the right side, wide open is Moore, and he makes the catch on the sideline, away from the defender, and jogs into the end zone for a 43-yard touchdown. DJ, big play, Moore.
1: So at this point, right, Nico Collins puts on a point, and so they go to halftime at 24-21. It's going to be tight. It is going to be tight. And then Montgomery in the third quarter does this.
3: Collins in motion right to left. They fake the pitch to him, and wide open is David Montgomery. He is in for an easy walk-in touchdown, 7 yards, and we are tied at 27 with an extra point pending.
1: Yeah, extra point pending, and now they're ahead, and now you start pacing. This is the part you start pacing. You're like, oh, you got to be kidding me. This can't be happening. So they had it, right? You felt like at 24-14. I mean, it's not a blowout cushion, but, you know, you're thinking that they're looking good in the second quarter. And now you got to hope for some heroics. And that pass to Josh Palmer, wow. Wow. There's
2: back-to-back passes to Josh Palmer, and one was super scary.
1: Yeah, well, true. You're right.
2: I mean, that should have been intercepted. It was off target. And
1: yeah, I know. Sometimes you got it. Well, you know.
2: Josh even said, he goes, you know what? Sometimes the ball goes your way. It's football.
1: And I wonder, there's this, and I, you know, as we spend the week talking about this before the Thursday night football game, how much of this is Josh Allen feeling confident? All of them feeling confident because Joe Brady seems to be the type of, like, go for it, man, go for it. And, you know, the big knock on Sean McDermott was they're playing tight. He's tight. He's always, you know, getting ready to jump on mistakes. And if somebody doesn't just let you loose, especially if you're talented, somebody doesn't let you loose, that can throw things off at times. And he just seemed caught. Now, of course, he throws 5 interceptions in a game. Everybody's confidence is going to feel it. But you're right. Joshua Palmer was in the perfect place, could have been an interception, but then turns around, and what a play this was.
3: Three receivers to the left, one to the right. Allen in the shotgun, here's the snap. Four-man rush, back to pass, fires, looking down on a post, complete for the touchdown! Joshua Palmer with a game-changing play!
1: And here's Josh Allen afterwards talking about that, and you can hear that. You know, look, I took a shot, but this is confidence.
4: Walk us through what you saw.
5: You want the absolute truth. We call this a horseshoe. this is not where the ball is supposed to go. We have never once repped the ball going there.
4: Wow.
5: I just felt that those safeties started cheating the DJ a little bit. Josh ran a great route, put it on the line for him. He goes and he does the rest. So We'll take those when we get them, but we don't want to make a living out of throwing it to those.
4: That was his first catch of the game. How about that trust?
5: Hey, stay ready so you don't have to get ready. He stayed ready all game. He did his job, and obviously comes up with the play of the game.
1: Yeah, that was pretty amazing all the way around.
2: Yeah, he mentioned another horseshoe was a play, the DJ Moore touchdown.
1: Right.
2: That was another horseshoe play because that safety, instead of trying to make the tackle or even break up, went for the pick, jumps in front and missed it by a whisker.
1: Yikes. Yeah. That's insane, right?
2: Yeah, and DJ Moore then turns around. There's nobody there. Right, you know, just marches it on into the end zone for a touchdown. But, I mean, and you had the healthy Dalton Kincaid. You know, the couple factors here really, really helped play things out a lot better this time around. Having DJ Moore, having Kincaid healthy. Because don't forget, last game in Houston, there was no Kincaid, there was no DJ Moore. And what a difference, because those guys led in targets. Six targets go to Kincaid, five receptions, 130. DJ Moore gets eight targets, catches five, 100 yards receiving there with a touchdown, and one of those targets turned into a 48-yard pass interference that doesn't go on his stat sheet other than a target. So, I mean, that's the contributions these two guys made to help this victory happen. Big stuff.
1: Oh, yeah, no doubt.
5: It takes a lifetime to be a head coach in the NFL.
6: Yeah.
5: Lifetime, man. Game ball, Joe Brady, first one.
7: Love you. Hey, look, hey, we said it from the jump. It's never about me, man. Hey, it's never about me, man. I'm doing it with you guys, man. There is only one person that deserves a game ball right now. Ed Oliver.
6: Boy.
7: Loved it, man. I love it. I appreciate you guys, man. The greatest reward for doing is opportunity to do more. We get an opportunity to go on Thursday. All right. I love you guys. I appreciate you guys. I love it. Edo, break it down, baby.
1: Yeah, nice. 716-210-9797. How'd you handle that? That was a pretty stressful game, but it was a lot of fun to watch. We'll get to that, your music news, and your Niagara Falls police blotter coming up next.
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25: And we got a couple things going on right now. Multiple accidents on westbound Sheridan Drive just past Young's. Not quite sure why. And then right around the corner on Hopkins, you got another accident there. Most of the major routes are moving slow, but not seeing any accidents or anything like that. It's just volume like the 190 South, right near Ontario and the 90 East, especially between Ridge Road and the 190. Those are moving slow.
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2: It is 7:59, and we are looking at a pretty decent day today. You know, you might like a couple extra degrees, but you're not going to get it. Sunny and 68. That's as far as we go today. Northwest winds 5 to 8 miles per hour. We're at 57 already. Tonight, partly cloudy skies, and that low is going to drop all the way down into the upper 40s. Yeah. Mostly sunny tomorrow, though, and we bounce back with a high of 78 degrees.
1: Headlines, a 31-year-old man killed Saturday afternoon. His motorcycle crashed into an SUV on Niagara Falls Boulevard in the Falls. A Falls police officer saw the crash, had reported the motorcycle was traveling at an unsafe speed. At the box office, Practical Magic 2 took the number one spot with $30 million. Spider-Man, Brand New Day, dropped to second, but is set to break the all-time domestic box office record next week.
2: Obviously, talking a lot of football today in sports, but should let you know that hockey season in Buffalo unofficially began yesterday evening at Harbor Center with Game 1 of the Prospects Showcase. Sabres will have Game number 2 at noon today, and that's over at the Harbor Center if you're interested in that. And we saw that Cam Schlittler sees his ERA dip to 1.95 as the Yankees beat the Mets in a little crosstown battle in that one yesterday. And the Blue Jays won 8-1. They're one game out of a wild card spot.
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0: Yeah, summer wrapping up. We've been featuring songs with summer in the title every Monday all summer long. It's still officially summer on the calendar, so today seems to be all summertime blues. Could this be one of the most covered songs? I don't know about that, but it certainly has been covered a lot, as we're finding out. All right, it is now 8:02 at WGRF Buffalo, the Mighty 97 Rock, and voice of the Bills. 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
1: What's up? 716-210-9797. 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So we have a pair of tickets that's right now up for auction over at wishesrock.com. It's Bills versus the Detroit Lions, field, club, and on-field banner experience for two. 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You're on the field! 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You'll see it in the corner. It'll say Buffalo Bills opener tickets. Click on that and bid. The bidding, by the way, ends in an hour and a half. So you don't have a lot of time, but you know, if you've got the means and you've got a few minutes, and you're like, so the next bid is $3,500 on the pair of tickets. $3,500 for a pair of tickets with all that. And while, you know, on the upper end for anybody who's just standard going to buy a pair of tickets, this is a wonderful experience. It's a once-in-a-lifetime historic moment, and we'd love to have you be a part of it. So if you have any questions, 716-210-9797. Otherwise, just go over to wishesrock.com. And who knows? You might find somebody falling asleep on this one. Click on it and bid before 9:30
0: this morning. Seems like they're asleep right now.
1: Yeah, certainly do, don't they? Certainly do.
0: Because
1: certainly
0: I can tell you, I priced these tickets out. I looked at similar seats and what they're going for.
1: Yeah.
0: And, there's, you know, it's a secondary market, of course. So, I mean, ticket prices are, you know, all over the place. But the most expensive one I saw in that section was going for, they were selling them for almost $12,000 a ticket.
1: Yeah.
0: I did see the cheapest one was probably about $3,800 per ticket. We're not even at that price for two tickets. On top of those other people don't get the on-field stuff.
1: Yeah. Oh, yeah, no, it's going to be good. It's going to be a lot of fun. So if you haven't yet, check that out. Go to wishesrock.com and, you know, and get hooked, right? More than anything else, check it out and see whether or not have that conversation for a moment. You know, I mean, I realize you might have to go home to your partner at some point and go, yeah, just spend $3,500 on tickets.
0: But we're going to the game. We're going to be on the field.
1: We're going to the game.
0: Oh, I'm not taking you.
1: Yeah. Yeah, the worst part. Yeah, taking my buddy. Sorry about that.
2: Winning on the road always.
3: Winners!
4: Hey, it's that. Oh, yeah, it's that.
1: Go Bills. Big dubs.
0: I will tell you the cheapest ticket for this game.
1: Yeah.
0: Coming up against the Detroit Lions. The cheapest ticket I can find right now is $390.53. Section 449, row 16.
1: See, so it's...
0: That's the cheapest seat available right now.
1: And the most expensive is, you know, it's a little bit more expensive. But at the moment, $3,500 still sounds like a bargain. I mean, what's the upper end on that? What are the most expensive tickets?
0: All right, I'm looking at section VIP 4, row 3, that's $7,000. VIP 6, row 1, $9,360.
1: And this is for one ticket, by the way, right?
0: One ticket, yeah.
1: One ticket. So, you know, $14,000 for the very expensive part, and they're not getting on the field.
0: Yeah, right behind the Bills bench, row 6, section 110,
1: yeah.
0: $11,700.
1: Damn! Yikes! $21,000 is where we're at on this stuff, right? $21,000. And right now, our tickets with on-field experience, right, you know, in that section right behind the, you know, the sidelines there for the Buffalo Bills, is at $3,500 for two. So, yeah, go to wishesrock.com and get hooked.
0: 110 is at the 50-yard line. So
1: damn.
0: That's, yeah.
1: I know. It's crazy. 716-210-9797. Some music news, and then we'll spend a few moments talking about everything else that happened over the weekend with the Niagara Falls police blotter. And first...

0: Savo Highway killing it at the Zeppelin show on Saturday. And they did this during rain. Where was the... All week, you're talking about sunny in 79. What the hell happened?
1: That's the beautiful life of a weather forecaster.
0: Yeah, just... It was just a passing shower. It was quick, but it was right at the set for Savo Highway. And this is when you know you're good. People pick up their chairs, and you're like, oh, they're going inside. Oh, no, they're going under a tree. Love the band, gonna stay under a tree. So that was pretty much it. It was just distribution of everybody outside going under trees and trying to find some shelter, but they didn't give up, and they just kept watching. That was the beautiful part. We had a lot of people there, sold a lot of T-shirts, raised a lot of money, had a 50-50 and a bunch of other basket raffles as well. And so I think Make-A-Wish comes out with a couple of bucks on this one, too, which is great. Big thanks to Part-Time Genius. Those guys played as well.
2: Come on, Buffalo. I want to hear how you're going today. We're gathered here for a great cause. We'd like to thank Shred Dragon for inviting us, all of you. And I will say... sometimes I just don't want to wake up in the morning, and I want all of us to have a good time tonight, that we're singing this song in the morning, because, you know, I mean, what's life otherwise, right?

0: We had brass and ska on stage at the Zeppelin show. Part-time genius playing as well. Garden Party, beautiful set. So many others. Thank you if you contributed. Sandy Belsky and the guys from Stomp Boxes, great set. Same thing. And then Crit, who put together his Big Black Zeppelin show and just ripped it up just before the headliners kicked off. He was inside just tearing it up. So if you were there, thank you. If you contributed, thank you. We'll be talking about this all week. We'll get a final tally for Make-A-Wish a little bit later on. That's your music news. Let's try to keep you out of jail with the Niagara Falls Police Blotter. The one thing we always try to do is give you a couple of pieces of advice, things that maybe you could try next time around so you don't end up in jail. Because if you're in jail, you're not going to Thursday night football. You're not going to see any of the games. You're not hanging out with us at our next concert venture. So, maybe we could do some different things, some opposite stuff. Where do you want to start?
1: Let's start with Saturday morning. 8:40. Officers dispatched to the Family Dollar on High Park Boulevard for a report of a shoplifter. The suspect was last seen walking west on Ontario Avenue towards 24th Street. The man was detained on the corner of 22nd and Cleveland. Known as Francisco Rodriguez Jr., matched the description given by the Family Dollar as well as the merchandise that was stolen. Rodriguez was placed in the squad car, taken back to the store. They identified him, and he took the following items. He took two wall air fresheners, one box of dryer sheets, one pack of Tide laundry pods, one jug of laundry detergent, one unit of laundry scent beads, one unit of dish soap, one jug of lemonade, and a box of strawberry shortcake rolls.
0: Damn. So you almost get the feeling that
1: snack and laundry.
0: So, right, somebody had some laundry and cleaning to do, and they're like, huh, I got some laundry to do. I don't have the money to do it, but I still got to do the laundry. I'm just going to take this stuff. And you know what I'm going to do? For all this hard work, I'm going to give myself a little snack on the back end.
1: And a little something to wash that down, that jug of lemonade.
0: Yeah.
1: But I mean, I like how he's going all in on the laundry. I mean, it's not just getting the soap. He's getting dryer sheets. He's getting scent beads.
0: In other words, if you don't have the money and you're going to do some laundry, you can't. You probably shouldn't go as far as dryer sheets, right? Just go and get your laundry
1: scent
0: stuff. Just get the hell out of there as quickly as possible.
1: You know, I mean, it was all smaller items, but still it adds up.
0: But I mean, if you don't have the money and you need to do some laundry, you don't have time for Downy. What are you doing? Go in for the Tide and get the hell out of there.
1: Yeah, or is he just selling the stuff? You don't know, right? All right, Sunday, 12:20 p.m., officers dispatched to Rainbow Boulevard for a welfare check. Upon arrival, they located a man who is now known as Michael Manning. He was hanging out in the stairway there of the Rainbow Boulevard parking ramp. Manning was found to have an active warrant. Verified through dispatch, Manning was observed to be in possession of two open containers of alcoholic beverages around him. So he's kind of crashed out on the stairs with these empty bottles. He had a 12-ounce can of Four Loko and a 40-ounce bottle of Steel Reserve. Both containers appearing to be drank, as it was written in the police report. So Manny was booked, transported downtown, and booked without incident. So, yeah, I guess just going for a little drink in the stairways there. So he got busted on that one. Also on Sunday, about 1:45 p.m., Niagara Avenue, officers observed a man pass him in a black Nissan Rogue, he wasn't wearing a seatbelt. They stop the Nissan. The driver immediately gets out of the vehicle, which is something they tell you not to do, right? Stay in the car. Do not get out and approach
0: Although he doesn't have a seatbelt on, so he can get out quickly.
1: He got out very quickly, indeed. They told him to get back in the car, stop. This is a traffic stop. The man says, you can't stop me. This isn't a traffic stop. You can't stop me because your lights aren't on.
0: Go
1: You're not flashing lights.
0: Side of the road lawyer at your service.
1: But why did he pull over then?
0: Mm-hmm.
1: He says, go back to your car and turn on your lights. Police said, listen, this is a traffic stop, and you're being stopped for not using a seatbelt while operating a vehicle, which, by the way, usually leads to a whole bunch of other things, right? He restated, this is not a traffic stop because you can't stop me unless your lights are on. He was asked several times to provide identification, which he denied because this isn't a traffic stop.
0: Mm.
1: And he goes, this is a traffic stop and this is a traffic ticket. And if you don't identify yourself, I am going to arrest you. Well, the man failed to identify himself, so he was placed in custody. All he did wrong, by the way, they did not find drugs. They did not. He had a license. He had insurance. Everything was on the up and up except for the seatbelt. That was it. And he got arrested for resisting and everything because he wouldn't cooperate and give him his name. He was identified then as Daryl Ford.
0: Did he pull out at one point his pocket constitution?
1: Practically. No. But he did all that. And he did, there was nothing else they would have gotten him for.
0: Yeah, sometimes you just got to get...
1: Shut the hell up and just take your punishment.
0: Damn. Brutal. Falls man taken into custody following a car and foot chase after a collision. This happened on 19th Street in Ferry. The person whose car was hit called 911. Police show up, and police saw the alleged driver driving near the scene and attempted a traffic stop. The driver fled with police following at a safe distance, but ended in a foot chase. The suspect was followed into a building and taken into custody by officers who had to hit him with a taser. Yep,
1: yeah.
0: They had to do taser. The suspect's vehicle crashed on top of a rock. Well, that'll stop you every single time. Car versus rock. Rock will
1: like
0: usually win
1: rock
0: at that point. Yeah, that's tough. Then this. Police called to the 400 block of 20th Street. Neighbor dispute, 3 o'clock in the afternoon on a Saturday. Agitated group of people prepared to fight. An aggressive driver approached the scene and behaved as if he was ready to fight. Now, police are there at this point. Now, what are you supposed to do? Police asked everybody to stand down. What are you supposed to do?
1: Stand down.
0: Stand down. Our friend refused. Taken into custody.
1: Dude, I got my knuckles taped and everything. I'm ready to go. I can't wait.
0: Yeah,
1: I can't stand down.
0: Yeah, I got my knuckles taped. Given that police only had one patrol car with a cage to retain anyone, it was already full. It appeared a fight was about to start.
1: You want the fight in the back of your squad car?
0: Could you imagine the officers like, all right, the rest of you, get. And they're like, we want to fight. And he's like, we already have the car full. We got three of your people in there. So the officers had to thread a pepper ball, and that kind of quelled all the mayhem.
1: Ah, okay.
0: Yeah, so what do you got?
1: It is the Shred and Reagan Show. We are running through the Niagara Falls Police Blotter. Thursday, it's 3:34 p.m. Officers dispatched to Supermarket Liquors and Wines on the Boulevard for a shoplifter. That's a place where you could do some damage shoplifting, right?
0: Yeah.
1: A female was witnessed placing items into her purse and pockets. She was stopped outside. They recovered only $19.86 of stolen merchandise. That's not going big.
0: Nope.
1: She was identified as Lynn Nuama by her Canadian passport. So she came over from Canada to steal liquor, and she's putting in her purse, in her pockets, and all she didn't even take $20 worth of booze. The store signed a supporting deposition wishing to pursue charges against her, have her trespassed from the store. She was transported. Now she's facing, you know, international issues. So
0: I don't understand. You come over from Canada and you do something stupid like that. You've got places in Canada you could rob.
1: What, you take five little bottles of Fireball? You know, those little single serving?
0: Yeah. Yeah.
1: Come on. All right. Thursday, 8 p.m. An officer was working secondary employment at Walmart. He was advised by the asset protection employee that they observed a man with a full cart of unpaid merchandise exiting the store without paying, so they stopped him. He was identified as Chidima Nwagu. He passed all points of purchase with the cart. He was exiting the store. He was advised he was under arrest, placed his hands behind his back. As police grabbed his arm, he immediately tensed up and attempted to pull away. Nwagu was eventually placed in handcuffs and brought in for processing. He did not have any identification. He refused to provide his name, just referring to himself as King David. His identity was confirmed through booking. The total amount of merchandise stolen.
0: How much?
1: $651.16.
0: That is a pretty kingly sum of...
1: That is going big.
0: Yeah.
1: Take note, Canadian woman with $19 in your purse.
0: I hope he had a crown and a robe. That would be kind of awesome.
1: And you know what? That guy was let go, free to walk with just an appearance ticket.
0: Yeah.
1: That's where we're at today.
0: That's how you swing with some confidence on something like that. All right, final two. 8 o'clock on a Monday, police were called to the Walgreens. A man left with items valued at $54. Not going big, by the way. Not going big at all. Last one. Man was using derogatory language and swearing at the Tops International on Niagara Falls Boulevard. 9 o'clock on a Monday. And intervening in a customer dispute that did not concern him. So, like, somebody was, you know, this coupon is supposed to work. And they're like, ma'am, it's already, you know, it's already past the date. No, it isn't. And he comes in. And he's like, I'll settle this. He tried to tell the police at one point he was exercising his First Amendment rights. I have my rights. They gave him a disorderly conduct ticket. So, yeah, that little version of the pocket constitution that you got, you're walking around, or maybe, I don't do it. Do people still walk around with their pocket constitution? I don't.
1: No, it's on their phone now.
0: Oh, okay. So anyway, it's...
1: But he knows his rights.
0: He does know
2: his rights. I know my rights! I know my rights! I know my rights!
0: Maybe just, you know, let the police handle it. Let the store manager. That's the store manager's job, right? Store manager is supposed to handle it. Anyway, I don't know. We're trying to keep you out of jail as best as we possibly can. Another version of the Niagara Falls Police Blotter for another week. 716-210-9797. News of the day is next.
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3: 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Next up, the Highmark home opener against the Detroit Lions Thursday night. Game day starts at 4 with Paul Peck and Kevin Sylvester. Then join Chris Trapasso and Mitch Morse, followed by the play-by-play with Chris Brown, Eric Wood, and Steve Tasker on the voice of the Bills, the mighty 97 Rock.
0: Yeah, Bills are here. And you are going to be screaming and yelling. 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
0: Real rough go right now. You got a bunch of things happening. You have a disabled vehicle, Route 5 inbound. That's at Ohio Street. Left lane is blocked there. The 190 south, you have an accident right at the 198. It's two vehicles. They're in the left lane. There's no responders there yet, so make sure you're moving over, but that's backed up all the way to the 290. 190 north, you have about five vehicles in the right shoulder. That's right near Seneca Street. Just make sure you're moving over there. 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
1: It is now 8:26, and it's going to be a decent day today, all right? So it's tomorrow looks a little bit better. So right now we've got a few clouds, 57 degrees, and we're looking at a high today of 68 degrees with sunny skies, northwest winds, 5 to 8 miles per hour. Partly cloudy tonight, down to 49. Tomorrow, mostly sunny, 78. Going to be great. I'll be your host tomorrow for a bike night out there at Prohibition. Good night for it.
14: Headlines, couple of things. Oil prices jumped, stock futures fell. There was some problems with, for example, a drone attack on a critical pipeline in Saudi Arabia, and that means your gas prices are going to go up. Meanwhile, the Emmy Awards are tonight, and The Pitt could make the record for the record books. The Pitt, the hospital show on HBO, favorite to repeat in best drama, and if it wins, first series to do so since Mad Men did it in 2009.
1: Well, the Buffalo Bills did it. They traveled down to Houston. They beat the Texans on the road 36-31. First win in Houston for the Bills since 2006. Greg Rousseau had a hell of a game. He was the player of the game with he had two sacks, two forced fumbles, four tackles. Big game for him. Next up, the Detroit Lions, who held on to beat the Saints yesterday 31-30. It's a short week. Thursday Night Football. Bills are 3-point favorites.
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16: Sometimes I wonder what I'm gonna do, but there ain't no cure for the summertime blues.
1: This time around, this is by the Beach Boys. Their version of Summertime Blues. We've heard from James Taylor, Debbie Harry, T-Rex, Eddie Cochran, the original.

0: 'cause you didn't work a lick.
1: Sometimes I wonder what I'm gonna do, but there ain't no cure for the summertime blues.
2: Yeah, still summer officially on the calendar, so we're dealing with a lot of different versions of summertime blues here this morning. Enjoy. 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
3: Three receivers to the left, one to the right. Allen in the shotgun, here's the snap. Four-man rush, back to pass, fires, looking down on a post, complete for the touchdown! Joshua Palmer with a game-changing play!
4: Walk us through what you saw.
5: You want the absolute truth. We call this a horseshoe. This is not where the ball is supposed to go. We have never once repped the ball going there.
4: Wow.
5: I just felt that those safeties started cheating the DJ a little bit. Josh ran a great route, put it on the line for him. He goes and he does the rest. So we'll take those when we get them, but we don't want to make a living out of throwing it to those.
4: That was his first catch of the game. How about that trust?
5: Hey, stay ready so you don't have to get ready. He stayed ready all game. He did his job, and obviously comes up with the play of the game.
6: Bills win. Bills win. Big, big, big game. First one of the season, and the Bills go in there, and, you know, 20 years. 20 years they've been going down to Houston and just getting their asses kicked. This time around, they brought it to them. Nice to see. I mean, it was a battle.
2: It was a battle.
6: Sure was.
2: Back and forth battle.
6: That's a 20-year demon you got to throw off.
2: If you look at it, overall as a game, that is a great game. As a fan, it might have caused you a lot of distress throughout the game. You know, the anxiety, you know, as you're wondering what's going to happen, and down to the wire, you're biting your nails. But over when you look back at it, that was one hell of a game.
6: Greg Rousseau, your player of the game, by the way, right? Without a doubt.
2: Yeah.
6: I mean, he just brought it. Greg Rousseau rushing from his natural left side, as Joe Biscaglia was telling us. I think it was our first broadcast at training camp. He's like, I can't wait to see it.
3: Four-man rush, back to pass, pressure coming, he's sacked and he fumbled, the Bills have the football, Mr. Fourth Quarter, Terrell Bernard hops on the football.
6: Bernard gets credit for jumping on the ball, but man, that is all Greg Rousseau.
2: Greg Rousseau had not only four solo tackles two sacks and two forced fumbles, he had five quarterback hits out of nine. That's amazing.
6: Yeah, he was phenomenal. So, nice job.
2: By the way, Bradley Chubb on the other side had two of those quarterback hits.
6: I know it.
2: Those guys brought it, man.
6: And you know, remember, I know that, you know, throughout the game, you know, the defense was letting stuff happen, but the Houston Texans are a really good team. They are a really good team. You know, I think most defenses would struggle with a team like that. So, you know, we still don't know exactly what we have with this team and with this defense, but. You know, they can only get better after a game like that. That was phenomenal. 716-210-9797, 716-210-9797. Let us know what you're thinking about this morning, what you did during the game. Go ahead.
2: Will Anderson said before the game, he said that he felt that this was potentially the AFC Championship matchup.
6: That was
2: before the game.
6: Yeah, yeah. Well, it definitely felt like it, right? It was one of those thrown punches back and forth throughout. Yeah, nice job. All right, so we've got that pair of tickets for Thursday night's game over at wishesrock.com. That includes field and, ceremony, flag ceremony, banner ceremony, and great seats as well, right behind the Buffalo Bills. So if you haven't yet, head over to wishesrock.com, make a bid on that. Bidding ends in an hour, so you don't have a lot of time. Right now, a bargain at $3,500 for two. I know, you know, that might be high, but when you consider that high-end tickets, and this is a high-end ticket and experience, you know, upwards of like $20,000 for one ticket, $3,500 is pretty good. All right, so Sean and DePue checking in this morning. Even if Houston recovered the ball at the end of the game, they weren't going to have enough time to do anything. I think there was like 7 seconds and no timeout. Good point. They really didn't have a lot of time. They had to hit it or, you know, it just wasn't going to happen. Yikes. Good morning, boys. You're going to talk about that boneheaded Stephon Diggs and the touchdown catch yesterday. I know in sports you had it earlier.
2: Yeah, we did talk about that earlier. I can recap that if you like.
6: Sure. What did he do?
2: All right. So Diggs, with 9:59 left, they throw a touchdown pass to Diggs. And they were down now by 2 points. and any thought that they might have to go for it, trying to tie the game with a two-point conversion, got thrown out the window because Diggs' celebration had him jump up and deal with the goalpost. That drew a 15-yard unsportsmanlike conduct penalty, which forced the Commanders to go way back and settle for an extra point. And, you know, they needed two. What are you going to do? You going to go for two from the 48-yard line?
6: Yeah, he's brutal. He's brutal. Crazy. All right, so that happened.
2: Yeah, that was, and, you know, the funny thing was Jaden Daniels was asked about it, and he said he tried to not blame Stephon Diggs, right? He says, you know, it's on me. I got to remind myself to, I have to remind the players of the rules in those situations. You just got to be smarter, and I need to remember to reiterate that in the huddle. So, yeah. Let me tell you something. Diggs is a veteran, right? How many years has he been in this league? He knows exactly what that penalty is.
6: Yeah. You know, as time goes on, and I know we all sort of wondered whether or not the Bills made the right decision. As time goes on, more and more and more, that's beginning to sound like the right decision.
2: Dan Quinn said he would have gone for two without the penalty. They lost by two.
6: Damn. Deanna was checking in. She's like, I've got the theme song for when DJ scores a touchdown.

0: Do you think the train horn guy, you know, at the stadium is like, all right, I'm going to get that thing ready. He scores a touchdown and it's on.
1: Well, and I said, what about Billy Idol's Rebel Yell?
0: Yeah. Right?
1: She wants more. So Maui Jim has already sent me the lyrics of that song and he's recording it now.
0: Look at that. That's a pro in action right there. Nice job, Maui Jim. Scott in Jacksonville. Morning, guys. Happy Victory Monday. They're already talking here in Jacksonville about how good they are because they beat the Cleveland Browns. Yeah.
1: Their offense did look very good.
0: Yeah.
1: I mean, it was 34-10 was the final score in that game, and Trevor Lawrence looked really good.
0: Victory Monday, boys. I watched the game over my shoulder while nervously cleaning my whole kitchen. Nerves. Could you imagine, right? Like the things you do as the Buffalo Bills are keeping it close, and then Montgomery gets that touch. Oh, do we still have Andre True? Hold on. Let me turn off Andre True. So there was a point, though, where, you know, this thing was looking suddenly like it was slipping out of our hands.
2: Collins in motion right to left. They fake the pitch to him, and wide open is David Montgomery. He is in for an easy walk-in touchdown, 7 yards, and we are tied at 27 with an extra point pending.
0: That's where our friend here is, you know, cleaning the whole kitchen, you know, just like, oh, God, what am I going to do? You get up, you walk around, you pace, you sit down. You're like, I can't sit down. I got to get back up again. Morning, boys. Derrick Henry is now third all-time in rushing touchdowns. Josh Allen already 20th all-time. Crazy. Great win. Jason in West Seneca. Thank you, Jason. Yep. Russ in Depew. Houston will beat them in the playoffs. No, Russ. Look, we understand you're a Patriots fan. We get it. You guys don't want to see us go far, but
1: maybe they'll beat the Patriots in the playoffs.
0: That was a significant win, Russ. And you know it. And you know it. Deep down, you know it. Deep down, you know it. After the game, huge celebration for everybody. I mean, in the locker room, you know, those guys are fired up.
3: It takes a lifetime to be a head coach in the NFL. Yeah. Yeah. Lifetime, man. Game ball, Joe Brady, first one.
4: Love you. Hey, look, hey, we said it from the jump. It's never about me, man. Yeah! Never about me, man. I'm doing it with you guys, man. There is only one person that deserves a game ball right now. Ed Oliver.
5: Hey! Hey! Hey! Appreciate y'all, boys.
4: Loved it, man. I love it. I appreciate you guys, man. The greatest reward for doing is the opportunity to do more. We get an opportunity to go on Thursday. I love you guys. I appreciate you guys. I love it. Edo, break it down, baby.
1: You know, I'm just looking at the the AFC East standings. You've got the Bills and the Jets both at top with a 1-0 record. And on the bottom, you've got the Dolphins and then the Patriots both at 0-1 records.
0: Yeah. The Jets kind of surprised some people. But look, they can't be as terrible as they've always been. You know, and they've got a competent quarterback back there, right? So they might be able to pull things off. And you can't keep drafting near the top of the draft and suck forever. Dave in Allentown, by the way, wanted to check back in once again. He goes, you know, chunk plays are important, but also about that. It was Dave in Allentown who first brought up the idea of, he asked, rookie coach of the year for Joe Brady. It's too soon, but Jack have found 5 recent coaches, all rookies and all coach of the year. And, you know, he's got a long way to go, but if he pulls it off, but he goes, for my

0: guy right now where they're feeling like they've got a coach of the year candidate as well.
1: Wait, what happened yesterday? Because I haven't checked all the scores.
0: Oh, the Cardinals beat.
1: Did the Cardinals win?
0: Oh, yeah.
1: Oh, God. Oh, Jesus.
0: Yeah, 26-14. The Chargers were 9.5-point favorites. It was the biggest spread. Survivor pools.
1: I was just going to say, if you were still running your survivor pool, that would have been one of the teams to pick.
0: Oh, yeah, for sure. And Chargers knocked out a lot of people in survivor pools yesterday with that loss.
1: Oh, my God.
0: I mean, Herbert just. Yeah, it was not good. Herbert did not look good. They just struggled. Jacoby Brissett threw 277 yards passing, one touchdown, no interceptions. And for Herbert, 209 yards passing, one touchdown, one interception, sacked three times.
1: Wow. All right. Well, you know, in news of the day, just wanted to play this. Arrests are always a thing, but they've got body cameras now and protects both police officer as well as person being arrested. But some of these now get caught, and so Sock Puppet Master on Instagram will take some of these and draw little cartoons around them. And Jack, I had this for opening audio, but it's worth playing because this woman gets pulled over and she's drunk, but also she sounds like a bit of a handful.
2: Step out. Get out of the car, the window gets smashed.
3: I'm very scared. I have debilitating anxiety.
4: Okay, listen, here's the deal. If you have such anxiety, okay, you're flying down the road, then you try ducking me down some side streets, pulling into a parking lot, and shutting your lights off, pretending I didn't see you. You don't have a license.
3: I do have a
4: license.
3: It's
4: suspended.
3: No, it's not.
4: It is, as of last year.
3: No, my license is...
4: Why are we screaming?
3: Jimmy, they're saying my license is suspended as of last year.
4: Can you come get her?
3: Jimmy, are you listening to them?
4: Jimmy, is there any way you can come get her?
5: Yeah, I can come get her.
4: Come get her, please.
3: They're saying my license is suspended.
4: Stop! Why are you screaming?
3: Jimmy, stop!
4: Oof.
3: Are you listening, Jimmy?
4: Jimmy,
3: excuse
4: stop.
3: Me. No.
2: You're working your way into jail, okay? I'm going to tell you that right now.
1: The cop shows a lot of patience, but also, did you hear him go, oof, at one point? He's actually allowed. I mean, she was driving drunk, and he actually is allowing her to get picked up at this point, and it's still falling apart.
3: They're saying, Jimmy, they're saying my license is suspended.
4: Stop! Why are you screaming?
3: Jimmy, stop!
4: Oof.
3: Are you listening, oof. Jimmy?
4: Excuse
3: stop. Me. No.
2: You're working your way into jail, okay? I'm going to tell you that right now. Just stop talking and let me talk to Jimmy.
3: I'm calling Mommy.
4: You know, I was having Jimmy come pick you up, but you hung up on him, so I couldn't even tell him where you're at.
3: Hi, Mommy. These officers are saying that my license has been suspended since last year.
6: No, that was reinstated when you went to court.
4: I'm telling you right now, I just ran it. It comes back as suspended.
3: Mommy! No, I didn't do anything wrong!
7: They don't want to deal with you either.
3: Oh, they just said that you and Jimmy both don't want to deal with
7: me. You talk to everyone like
3: tell my mom where I am!
4: She is behind the Crescent Senior Center if you'd like to come pick up this lovely lady.
3: This lovely lady? Please don't charge me another DUI!
4: Well, then don't drink and drive.
3: I did it! I want my mom!
1: Oh, boy. Another DUI. Please don't give me another DUI. All right.
0: You know, I don't know if it's just me, but I feel like the word mommy should probably stop after 13, 14,
1: she's
0: 15.
1: She's got some things she's got to work through, no doubt. Yeah. All right. So news of the day. Let's get to it. So there's a company that created a pumpkin spice themed casket for your loved ones. Because if you're all excited about pumpkin spice at this time of the year and you're like, fall, it's the greatest time of the year.
0: And you're going to die.
1: Well, and right. I mean, it's, you know, it's inevitable. The online ad called Pumpkin Spice Forever at pumpkinspicecasket.com is selling a casket for $1,599.
0: Stella, are you a pumpkin spice person?
8: I'm not. I'm more apple cider.
0: Okay, so this casket means nothing to
8: no.
0: you.
8: No.
0: Okay.
1: Oh.
0: Maybe they should expand and have more than just pumpkin spice.
1: By the way, the first of the apple pies have come out.
9: Oof. Oh yeah, is that good?
1: I hope
9: is that a good
1: already.
9: Oof?
1: No, that's good oof.
9: Okay,
1: yeah.
9: Oof.
1: Yeah. There, let's see. Who made it?
0: Well, I know Mayer Brothers brought some in on what the day
1: yeah.
0: opened.
1: Mayer Brothers.
0: Yeah, mm-hmm. It was a couple weeks ago.
1: Bread Hive made one. Yeah. Oof, man, good stuff.
8: I have seen caskets that are bedazzled,
1: right?
8: Like cheetah print.
1: As long as we're talking death for a moment, that's what I want. Right?
9: You want death?
1: No. Well,
9: we can make
1: it
9: happen.
0: Yes.
1: No.
0: Just move over to your left a little. Lick this and put that into that socket.
1: My last bite has to be an apple pie.
9: Oh,
1: that's it.
9: Interesting.
1: Like, oh, apple pie. Are you going to take me? Perfect. I'll go.
9: Well,
1: that would be it.
9: It's always the hard part is knowing when that's going to happen.
0: Yeah.
1: So I just have to eat apple pie all day.
0: Every day.
1: Happens.
0: Every day.
9: There you go.
0: I actually had some pumpkin spice cake

0: was it?
1: Over the weekend. It was good. My mother-in-law made it for my daughter's 22nd birthday. She came home from college for the day, for the weekend, so she made up a little...
2: Was it kind of like a carrot cake?
1: You know, it was kind of that... It was like not quite pumpkin pie consistency. It was almost like a little bit pumpkin pie, but yet still a little cakey.
3: Yeah.
1: And had a nice cream cheese like frosting on top.
3: Mm. Nice.
2: Wait a second. Was it a pumpkin spice casket cake?
1: It was no casket involved, fortunately.
2: So Anna from Lackawanna is a funeral director. So Anna texts us and she said, the pumpkin spice casket is made by a company called Titan. They're a direct-to-consumer casket company where families can buy caskets and then they ship them to the funeral home and they can do random things. Like they had a Doritos-themed casket. It's orange.
3: Oh, God.
4: It's like wrapping a car, right?
2: Yeah.
4: They're doing the same thing.
2: Mm-hmm. They're doing
1: vinyl wraps on them?
4: Yeah, they're doing vinyl wraps.
1: And throw a little scent in there?
2: Mm-hmm. See, they offer a variety of colors. They're not conventional. And they do fun advertisements.
4: What does it matter what color it is? It's going into the ground.
1: But it's all about the wake.
2: This is what, so for example, you can get themes.
4: Oh my God, is that Jelly Belly?
2: So she sent this to me. Bubble gum, sour apple. You can get a coconut, crushed pineapple, cappuccino, wild blackberry, licorice.
4: Ooh, I like licorice. If you're going to go that custom, you're going to want to use it again.
1: Orange sherbet
4: or something.
2: Orange sherbet. Yeah, so the Titan Casket Company. Thank you, Anna.
4: That's great.
1: No apple pie, though, for you, Reagan.
2: No, I know it.
1: I'll take the orange sherbet, please.
2: It's nuts. Lumpy checking in this morning. Change scented candles and caskets come in various scents and flavors. Yeah, that would be kind of interesting. That's just a way to sell a casket, I guess. By the way, we're close to Costco. Finally opening up next month, I think. Don't they also sell caskets?
4: Yeah, I don't know if that's at every store, though.
1: Did I tell you I went in the Costco the other day?
4: What? The one here?
1: No, I went in the one out in Colorado.
2: Oh, that's smart. I don't have the soundboard for
4: it. Don't you have a membership?
1: Yes, because I have a family membership because my daughter lives by there. So we went shopping with her.
5: Yes, tell us all about it.
4: You've been in one before, though, right?
1: No, I had not.
4: Oh, you weren't
1: I'd
4: in
1: never
4: one.
1: Been in one before.
4: Oh, did you get your double chocolate cookie?
1: No.
4: Did you get your chicken bake?
1: I did not.
4: Did you get your hot dog?
1: I did not.
4: Oh,
1: I saw it all.
4: What are you even doing?
1: I saw it all, but we were going out for dinner afterwards.
4: Oh, geez. Yeah.
1: Or no, I'm sorry. We went out to dinner first, and then we went there. So
4: then you're not hungry.
1: No.
4: Yeah.
1: But I did see the $1.50 hot dog, and there was a line.
4: Yeah.
1: It was a long line. And it was massive. And I think the thing that stood out to me over, because we typically go to BJ's.
4: Right.
1: Locally. And the thing that stood out to me is very similar, but it was probably about five times larger.
4: Same idea. Yeah.
1: And more brand names.
4: Mm-hmm.
1: Big brands. Mm. And they did. I think BJ's has a deal too where you can buy a car through them, right?
4: Yes.
1: They had this Audi out there and it was list price $70,000. But Costco members get it for $58,000.
4: And you can buy in bulk. Ooh. You can buy more of them.
1: Yeah. At $58,000.
4: On your way out the door, did you see all the tires they have there too?
1: That was bad. They had a different car section. Which,
4: a different layout. Yeah, you can buy tires. You can buy everything.
1: Yeah.
4: It's pretty impressive.
1: And BJ sells all that stuff too.
4: Yeah.
1: It's all very similar, but it's just a little bit bigger scale. And I felt like they just had more top brands.
4: Mm-hmm.
2: They're claiming October 28th is when they're going to open
4: up.
1: The gas pumps are already open.
2: Where? The one on...
1: In Amherst.
4: There's gas there, too?
1: Yeah. Yep.
4: Really?
1: Mm-hmm.
4: It's
1: right
4: next to that new Dick's
1: Megalopolis
4: thing.
1: Yeah, the big field.
4: It's huge.
1: So the gas pumps opened up, I think, last week. And if you're a Costco member, if you've already bought a membership, you can use that to get your gas.
4: I'm seriously thinking about doing it now.
2: Yeah. Well, because you've been sneaking into Costco's forever, and this would be a time to actually go legit.
4: Yeah, because I don't know how many times I can sneak into. I can't sneak into this thing every week. Like, that's pressing your luck.
2: Your name is your
4: sooner
2: face
4: or later.
2: Yeah. They're going to have you in a picture like in Niagara Falls. You're going to be next to the door. It's like, this guy just keeps sneaking in. Do not let him in.
4: He comes in and he buys stuff and he leaves. Don't let him in.
2: So Jack is like, walking around.
4: Makes no sense.
2: He's got the fake glasses with the nose and the mustache. Hi, sir.
4: I'm on top of my 15-year-old shoulders in a big trench coat getting in there.
2: Nope, just had a growth spurt.
1: The 8-foot man won't stand out at all.
2: What's your strategy? How do you sneak into these places?
4: You, first of all, act like you've been there.
2: Right. Always.
4: You go in because there's somebody right at the front, right? That's beeping you in.
1: Yeah, you have to get
4: And there's like
1: in.
4: A little podium or whatever, and then boop, boop. You go in real close behind someone.
1: Like you're part of their group.
4: Exactly. And then you just like look around at stuff and you start randomly just talking. And then you act like you've been there and you just walk in.
1: But didn't they ask you for your card at checkout?
4: No, because we didn't buy anything other than the food court. Stuff.
1: Okay, right. I got you.
4: And for that, you don't need it.
1: Yeah, because if you were going to go buy some of the stuff,
4: right?
1: Yeah.
4: They would probably ask to.
1: So yeah, you have to give.
4: If we're just going
1: checkout.
4: To eat, I mean, geez, okay. Come on, what are you going to do? Kick us out?
1: Well,
4: it's the same price.
1: Yeah, at some of the places they charge you more if you're not a member.
4: Mm-hmm.
2: Mm. Well, all right, last story in news of the day this morning. And if you're ever going to pick a fight with somebody, there's, you know, always, look, you don't want to punch down, right? But, I mean, at least make it even. But if you're going to pick a fight and the guy is a martial arts instructor and an ex-Marine, you better be on your game. In San Francisco at the beach, not only do we have the story, but we also have video of the fight. We wish we could show it to you. But in it, you'll be able to see, this is from KRON-TV, the moment that the fight breaks out. It's only when beachgoers realized, dude picked a fight with a martial arts instructor and an ex-Marine.
0: It was around 12:30 p.m. Tuesday when these two men started throwing punches at Chrissy Field and wrestling each other to the ground, one of them being James Hidalgo, who says he was just trying to walk his dog, Argus, when the other man approached him.
3: He said, are you calling me a dog? Because I had a dog, I guess. And I said, I don't know what you're talking about.
2: Now, okay. I don't know. Stella, do you want to describe how this looks right now?
6: His legs up in the air. He's on top of him.
2: The ex-Marine,
6: yes.
2: We're just watching these two grapple, and there's this guy in a striped shirt, and he almost immediately got on top of this stupid bald dude and just started pounding him. And I'm like, God, guess which one is the ex-Marine?
4: The guy on top.
2: The guy in the striped shirt who took over the fight almost immediately.
3: And then he came in and tried to punch me, so then I pinned him down to the ground until the cops got here.
0: Hidalgo pinned the man in the sand for several minutes while witnesses called 911. Responding officers from the United States Park Police handcuffed both men while they were questioned. Hidalgo says he understood the process because of his military background.
3: I was in the United States Marine Corps, so I always know that there's protocols to all this, and you just have to let the professionals deal with what they deal.
0: The other man involved in the fight was taken away by police.
2: Idiot. He's still throwing his mouth.
6: Yeah.
2: Jesus. Yeah, I mean, in this case, he sounds like a real nice guy, and he's
4: They didn't take the handcuffs off Hidalgo. He just snapped them. look at his hamstrings of that picture. He is ripped.
2: He's massive. And the dude on the beach learned a lesson. But you know what? He seems so stupid. I don't know if he had any sort of lesson pounded into
1: him. Well, he's had more brain cells pounded out of him probably now.
2: Like, eventually he's going to run out.
4: They're in the sand.
2: Yeah. All right, there you go. Caught up to date at the moment on the news of the day. Standing by. We'll get to that game and your comments as well. And your text at 716-210-9797 next.
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0: Starting to get a little bit better out there, but still some pretty decent delays. 190 South starting right around the 290. You have a disabled vehicle, like right on the bend there near the engine plant, so that's holding that up on the 190 South. 190 North, still about five vehicles in the right shoulder near Seneca Street, and you're looking at the 290 East, still crawling, trying to get to the 90.
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1: It is 9 o'clock, and we are looking at a decent day. We'll call it a decent day today. So right now, you got a few clouds out there, and we're at 59 degrees. It's only going to warm up to 68, but it is going to be partly sunny, so that'll be nice. North winds, 6 to 9 miles per hour. Partly cloudy overnight. It does dip all the way down to into the 40s for the first time. Mostly sunny tomorrow, though. We bounce back nicely with a high of 78.
2: Headlines, 31-year-old man killed Saturday afternoon, when his motorcycle crashed into an SUV on Niagara Falls Boulevard in the Falls. Falls police officer said he saw the crash, had reported that the motorcycle was traveling at an unsafe speed. At the box office, Practical Magic 2 took the number one spot. Spider-Man, Brand New Day, set to break an all-time domestic box office record. The Odyssey, Runner, and Coyote vs. Acme round out the top five.
1: Coming up in sports, we're going to dive into that Bills game a little bit. We're going to hear from Josh Allen and Joe Brady from their post-game press conference. We'll have our play of the game. We'll run through some other NFL notes for you. 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
0: 716-210-9797. Guy picked on a martial arts instructor and Marine, former Marine, right? And that's Chester. He goes, it's never ex-Marine, it's always former Marine. Heard that. Former Marine who went in there and he just got his clock cleaned. Of course, the former Marine was really nice about it. He's like, I told him, you're picking on the wrong guy. And so pounded him into the sand until the cops came. Whether he'll learn his lesson, it's for another day. Hey, guys, get your Costco membership. $3.79 a gallon for gas. All right, so that's something to remember. And, guys, I heard that the new Dix is called a Super Dix. Well, there you go. Keep the text coming, 716-210-9797. Let's meet our employee of the day.
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0: So Bob Jankowski from DePew is our employee of the day this morning from New Enterprise Stone and Lime. Bob, how are you?
5: I'm doing excellent. How are you guys?
0: Not too bad. Were you watching that game yesterday?
5: That game was awesome. Absolutely.
0: Yeah. Are you a pacer? Can you sit there calmly while the Bills are almost going to lose the thing? How do you handle that?
5: Well, I mean, I watch, and like everybody else, I scream at the calls on TV, and I just do my thing.
0: Yeah,
5: you know
0: that's
5: how that goes. I hope for the best.
0: Yeah, that's all you can do. All right, so how long have you been at New Enterprise Stone and Lime?
5: Oh, 26 years.
0: So what's your job over there, Bob? What do you do?
5: I am a quality control guy. Basically, we inspect stone and blacktop, going to state jobs and just local projects.
0: All right, so you've been doing that for a long time.
1: Do you ever find bad stone?
5: No, we find material that we don't like, and we fix it, and we make it right.
1: Okay.
0: That's what you do, man. You're there every day. All right,
5: absolutely.
0: So in your spare time, then, what do you like to do?
5: Go see shows, you know, music live. It's just local bars, local bands, you know, stuff like that. In the olden days, just go to all kinds of concerts and stuff. Hang out with friends, have a few adult cocktails, and away we go.
0: That's all it. Right. All right, so who would you like to say hello to?
5: Well, say hello to my wife, Cheryl, my brothers, Billy, Dave, and Richie, some buddies of mine, Artie and Joey, and Aaron and Mike, and the guys, and we're also from the Dream Team over at the Lancaster Middle School. Good friends of mine.
0: That's awesome.
1: Nice.
0: That's a good time. That's a good time. He's got a good list, too.
1: Yeah.
0: He's got Skinner, and he's got Zeppelin, and he's got ZZ Top, and he's got Rush, and he's got this.
5: Absolutely.
0: All right, Bob Jankowski, we're really looking forward to it. Hopefully you are as well. Hang out with us today. And what are we going to send over to Bob?
1: Well, Bob, we've got a gift card for you to the Record Vault in North Tonawanda, a boutique media and pop culture experience. We've got a 97 Rock Employee of the Day t-shirt, courtesy of Al Ross Screen Printing. And we've got an Employee of the Day plaque from Jar Trophies. Foxy Delivery, the quickest service in town. We'll zip all that stuff over to you.
0: Bob, speech. Who would you like to thank?
5: Bye.
1: I think he did, didn't he? Oh, no.
5: It's like to thank everybody, man. Just having a great time, as always.
0: All right. That's a bluesy. All right, so you take care, Bob. You hold on the line a second. We'll hook you up with all that. If you'd like to be the 97 Rock Employee of the Day, all you have to do is go over to 97rock.com, fill it out for yourself or someone you know, and get hooked. All right, let's turn to sports.
1: All right, well, let's start with the Buffalo Bills. They travel down to Houston. They beat the Texans on the road 36-31 for the first time since 2006. And the offense was consistent all game, with the defense coming through on the final drive of the game to start the season off in the win column. Josh Allen, this is how he started his press conference.
6: We do like Reliant Stadium.
7: Woo!
1: Finally, we like Reliant Stadium. You know, he was asked about that, too. After so many struggles in Houston, how does it feel to finally get the W?
6: Feels good. Feels good to start the season off right. Obviously, Coach Joe getting his first win as an NFL head coach takes a lot of time, a lot of effort to get into a position to be able to do that. Really happy for him. Called a heck of a game. Looking down at these stats, man, our guys made some great plays. Huge thanks to, one, our O-line and our guys for putting in the work and effort this week. Austin, for figuring it out and getting us a good plan, and then going out there and executing it.
1: You know, I mean, it was a back-and-forth affair throughout the game, but the Bills needed a big drive. They were down 31-30 with 3:13 left in the fourth quarter. Backed up after a punt. You know, you're thinking, should you have done the fair catch at the, what, the 11-yard line? Instead, they were pinned back to the 4-yard line. So that's a long way to go. Tight end Dalton Kincaid kicked things off with a chunk play, finding open space on the right side for a 35-yard reception. Two plays later, quarterback Josh Allen sent a strike over the middle to Joshua Palmer, perfectly in stride. The 34-yard touchdown catch was Palmer's lone grab of the day, coming in the biggest moment. And right prior to that, Allen nearly threw his only interception on the play before, as Kamari Lassiter had a rough day. He dropped the pick in the end zone, leaving the Bills alive to hit Palmer for that next strike for the touchdown. Joe Brady was asked about Josh going back to Palmer after the near interception.
7: Look, my message always to Josh is like, just trust the play call. And, you know, whoever is there, you know, if he's open, take it. And, I was going to be aggressive in that situation. It's, you know, obviously, the play before, you know, you hold your breath a little bit, and you know, that's one that we're going to have to clean up. But in those situations, like if we can go for the knockout punch, let's take it. And Josh was on that post and he saw it and just ripped it in there. And but again, it's the confidence he has on all the guys and not caring about who's in that position. And just if the look presents itself, take it.
1: You know, you're thinking too with 3:13, if they could drive down there, you know, and eat up enough clock. But instead, they didn't eat up hardly any clock because of the big chunk plays. And Josh was asked about, do you like the chunk plays better than, you know, using more clock?
6: Hell, heck yeah. Sorry, heck yeah. Yeah, we love chunk plays. That's how you score 36 points. You give yourself the opportunity to go score in 4 or 5 plays in a drive instead of the long, methodical, you know, 13, 14, 15 plays. And that's also a way to win football games. So we don't want to just try to live off the chunk plays. We want to be smart and we want to take our opportunities when they're there, but we just want to be smart with the football, which we were tonight.
1: So they only used about a minute and a half of that time, you know, with those big chunk plays. So Houston gets the ball back, down 36-31. There's a minute 36 on the clock, and they get the ball, what, at the 29-yard line. So they're 71 yards from the end zone, and they have to score a touchdown in order to win the game. A field goal doesn't do it. Jim Leonard's defense, it bent a bit there. It didn't break, allowing the Texans down to the 9-yard line. You're like, oh, God. And then Deion Walker comes through big on first down. It was a pass attempt. He swims his way into the backfield for a huge sack. Loss of 9 yards. Now they're backed up to the 18. Next play, Greg Rousseau shows up. Well, let me play the play for you here.
8: 4-man rush. Back to pass. Pressure coming. He sacked and he fumbled. The Bills have the football. Mr. Fourth Quarter. Terrell Bernard hops on the football. And that's going to do it here in Houston. The Bills are going to win for the first time in 20 years.
1: Yeah, and that was huge. And that was Rousseau's second forced fumble of the game. He had one earlier in the first half, which had Oliver fell on and picked up. So that secured the deal. They were able to go into the victory formation and win the game 36-31. Now, Joe Brady was asked about the defense coming up big to seal the deal.
7: That's everything. You know, we stress all the time. Like, I want the defense to be out there in a 2-minute situation. Like, I want them to want that. And, again, it's hard to score in a 2-minute situation offensively, and so you know, make them earn every single yards. And again, it wasn't pretty, but when we needed them to get in those situations at the end of the game, right, and to get the ball out and not blink once we had in the situation where they had a big conversion, now they're inside the 10. It's like, cool, just put the ball down again. Let's keep going. And you know, the hat was on their head, and they made big plays, and proud of them.
1: All right, and Josh Allen ripped apart the Texans' vaunted defense, throwing for 334 yards and 2 touchdowns, as the Bills had 409 total yards. Josh ran for 2 TDs, including a scramble that went for 21 yards for his first of the day, which, by the way, is the Miller Lite legendary moment, the play of the game. Let's hear it. Here it is.
9: Allen going to work from the shotgun here. Two to the left, one to the right. Cook to his right in the backfield. Play clock down to 10. Takes the snap. Back to pass. Looking middle. Now back right. Rolling right to buy more time. Going to tuck it and run. 20, 15, 10. Looks to fake out the defender and leaps into the end zone for the touchdown. Josh Allen, the beast, has been released. Goes 21 yards to pay dirt.
1: And that is the Miller Lite play of the game. Miller Lite, legendary moment, start with a light. So he had that, and his second was a tush push. And Josh was asked about his keys to the win.
6: Doing a great job, you know, the play calling, the game plan that we had of trying to limit their D-line from wrecking this game. And getting hands on, you know, doing some run action, play action stuff, getting the ball out quick. All of that adds up throughout the entirety of the game. And when you're able to sit back in the pocket against a team like this with an edge, two edges like this, you feel pretty good when your guys can hold up, and we did tonight.
1: You know, and a lot of people all week, last 2 weeks, right, we've been talking about this game coming up. We've been talking about the house of horrors that Reliant Stadium has been for Josh Allen.
6: We do like Reliant Stadium.
1: Woo! We do now. How last year he got sacked 8 times. Last year the both tackles banged up. Spencer Brown left the game with only one arm. There was no Dalton Kincaid. There was no DJ Moore on the team at that point. But yesterday was different. Tight end Dalton Kincaid, the healthiest he's been since his rookie year. Man, did he look good. He caught 5 passes out of 6 targets for 130 yards. Some key passes for sure, as we talked about in that final drive. One of those big chunk plays. DJ Moore had 5 catches on 8 targets for 100 yards and a touchdown in his debut. Not to mention the pass interference that was a huge play setting up a touchdown that was against DJ Moore in the end zone. But Moore had been quiet through the first quarter and a half of the day, finding a spark at the end of the second. With under 5 minutes to go before the break, Allen found him for an 18-yard gain over the middle. The next play, he showed off his ability to stretch the field, burning past defenders toward the back left pylon. Josh lobs up the ball there, just lofted it up nicely, and that's when the pass interference call came, as Lassiter committed that, giving the ball to the Bills on the 1-yard line. Joe Brady asked about DJ Moore's impact.
7: There's a reason we brought him here, and the ability that he can make plays down the field. And look, we had a PI that's not even going to show up in the stat book, right? But that's another added, a bonus, right? You saw the different type of weapons that we had. Having DJ had a big game, Dalton had a big game. A lot of trust that Josh has in those guys. It's going to continue to just open up for everybody else. And I was proud for him to get in the end zone. I know he's been working on it, and he obviously is. He's going to be. He has a little chip on it, and you can tell. And so happy for him.
1: James Cook ran for 57 yards on 13 carries, so that the Texans really worked on stopping the run after James Cook ran for, 116 yards on him last year. Texans gained 381 yards. Stroud had the only 2 turnovers. He lost a fumble on that strip sack in the end of the game and also in the first half. He finished 26 of 38, 274 yards, 2 touchdowns. The Texans did showcase their free agent acquisition. David Montgomery looked good. He had 20 carries for 60 yards, 2 touchdowns, also 3 catches for 19 yards and a touchdown. So he definitely looked good, and running back is definitely an area I'm sure they're going to be trying to stop a little bit better. But the next one is Detroit, and it's a short week. So Lions come to town. They are 1-0, by the way, and that is Thursday night, 8:15 kickoff. It's the Lions at the Bills for the opening of the new Highmark Stadium, the first official game ever, regular season game. Bills are 3-point favorites with an over-under at 53.5 as of right now. Let's look at the Lions real quick, our next opponent. They're coming in here 1-0, as I mentioned. But the Lions win, they were up 21-0. For most of the game, it looked like they were going to win pretty easily. That was in the third quarter. They're winning 21-0. They seemed poised to cruise for the win, but yet they let the Saints get back in. Matter of fact, they choked the lead out so bad, they almost lost in regulation. Saints kicker Daniel Carson lined up for a game-winning field goal with the game tied, and as time expired, misses it. I mean, it was a 62-yard attempt. That is not a gimme by any means, but they let them back in that game. And then we'll wrap up. We'll tell you about the end in a second, but there was a lot of positives for the Lions. Jahmyr Gibbs, the highest-paid running back in the NFL, He delivered 156 yards rushing and two touchdowns. Detroit's Aiden Hutchinson sacked Shuck twice for the Lions. The big question comes out of this game is why they couldn't put the Saints away. What happened there? It came down to overtime. Lions drive down. They score. They're up. And then the Saints get a chance to score as well. Saints drive down. They score a touchdown. It comes down to, do they kick an extra point to tie the game up with a minute 40 left? Do they go for the throat? Do they go for the win, the 2-point, knowing if you don't make it, you lose? That's what they did. Kellen Moore went for the win. They did not. They were not successful on the 2-point conversion. Incomplete pass from Tyler Shuck, and the Lions win it 31-30. So a tight squeeze. They're lucky to have escaped that one. And now a short week, they come to Buffalo. So that's what we're looking at right there. But Gibbs, 156 yards on the ground. That's certainly going to be a focus for this Bills defense. All right, other notes. Let's jump around the NFL real quick. Is John Harbaugh's first game as the Giants head coach went very well. It was the late game last night. Did you see the end? 28-20. The Giants upset the Dallas Cowboys on Sunday Night Football. Jackson Dart connected with Isaiah Likely for two touchdowns. Devin Singletary on another. Scataboo ran for one. So big win for the Giants. The Commanders and the Eagles in that same division. Eagles looked like they were going to win that one. Commanders came crawling and clawing back. Stephon Diggs scores a touchdown with 9:59 left to play. Puts them within two, but as he goes to celebrate his touchdown, he goes and involves the goalpost. 15-yard unsportsmanlike conduct penalty. They had to kick for the extra point instead of going for two. The coach said afterwards that he was going to go for two before the penalty, but that put him way too far back. And quarterback Jaden Daniels tried to be the big guy and put it on his shoulders when everybody knows the veteran Stephon Diggs screwed his team out of that game because he said afterwards he realized at that moment that it was probably going to be flagged. Daniels says, you know, it's on me. I didn't remind him in the huddle not to do that. Come on, he's a veteran.
0: I have to tell him not to be an idiot before he's an idiot.
1: He says, you know, you got to be smarter about these things, and I need to remind these guys. All right. Good job by you, Daniel, Jaden Daniels. The Packers melted down in the fourth quarter. You know, they were up 22-10 at one point over the Vikings.
0: I mean, the other than the shock of you telling me that the Cardinals won, I can't believe this thing ended the way it did.
1: Well, quarterback Kyler Murray hit his head and left the game early. He was motionless. Many players confirming he was in the fencing posture, which is scary, right? So he was taken and diagnosed with a concussion. Carson Wentz comes in and goes wild. And the Vikings come back with 29 unanswered points and win the game 39-22. So a big win for the Vikings there in week one. The biggest upset of the week. The Cardinals and the Chargers. Chargers, 9.5-point favorites against the Cardinals in L.A. And, wow, Jacoby Brissett played well, completing 27-37, 277 yards, one touchdown, no interceptions. His favorite target, Trey McBride. Justin Herbert, highly disappointing performance. 17-27 for 209 yards, one touchdown, one interception. Chargers running game never got going. Ladd McConkey suffered a chest injury late in the game. He was a top receiver. He had to go to the locker room. So that was that debacle. And then history was made with the highest scoring week one game ever, the Bears and the Panthers, 59-37. A total of 96 points. The previous record was 88. So the Bears came off with a big win there. And Derrick Henry passes Marcus Allen for third on the all-time rushing TD list. He had three of them yesterday for the Ravens. So he passed Marcus Allen. He trails only Emmitt Smith and LaDainian Tomlinson there. Jets won over the Titans. Bengals beat the Bucks. Steelers beat the Falcons. Jaguars destroyed the Browns 34-10. And the Raiders beat the Dolphins. We've got Monday Night Football tonight. It's Denver at Kansas City. Mahomes, after tearing the ACL back in December, is looking to make his return. So there you go. That is a look at sports.
0: Coming up, the bidding is over on the Bills' home opener for two field club tickets for the opener, along with food and drink and field club access and the on-field banner presentation and all that. 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
1: It is now 9:29, and we are looking at a decent day today. So right now we've got 59 degrees. We're getting up to about 68 for the high. That's it. Partly sunny skies, north winds 6 to 9. Tonight, partly cloudy, drops all the way down to 49. Then tomorrow we bounce back with sunshine and a high of 78.
0: Headlines, oil prices jumped, stock futures fell. It was a rough day, especially with the drone attack on a critical pipeline in Saudi Arabia. It does mean that the gas prices are probably going to go up. Meanwhile, the Emmy Awards are tonight, and The Pitt could make the record books. The Pitt, favorite last time around. I believe it won Best Drama. The last time, if they win again, the last time the first two seasons won Best Drama was Mad Men in 2009.
1: While we talked about the Bills getting their first win to get this NFL season underway, hockey season unofficially began yesterday at the Lecom Harbor Center with Game 1 of the Prospects Showcase. Game 2, they're battling with the Bruins Prospects. By the way, Sabres won it 6-2. They play today at noon. Cam Schlittler sees his ERA dip to 1.95 as the Yankees beat the Mets yesterday. So he is becoming the odds-on favorite to win the Cy Young this year. Blue Jays beat the Orioles. They're just one game out of a wild card spot now.
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1: Yeah, we've been featuring summer songs every Monday throughout the show all summer long, and still officially summer, and today's all been summertime blues. This time around, Joan Jett and the Blackhearts. 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
2: What's up? Glad you're with us. 716-210-9797. Call or text and let us know what's up this morning. We have something cool that we're about ready to auction off. We've been telling you about it all morning long, and it's the pair of tickets for the upcoming Buffalo Bills game on Thursday night. And it comes with a tremendous package. I mean, everything that you normally want in a Buffalo Bills game, you know, you get tickets, right? You get parking passes, all that good stuff. But how would you like to also be at the field club as well as right behind the Buffalo Bills on the sidelines? You know, so you'll be able to see them. And the way they have it set up now in that brand new stadium, they've got this, it's like a, how do you want to describe it? It's not a bar, although it's attached to a bar.
1: Right, are you talking about the Seneca Club?
2: Yeah, you've got that patio, sort of that observation deck right behind the Buffalo Bills. You'll be able to watch the game.
1: So basically you've got seats. You've got regular seats behind the Bills bench. You've got access to the Seneca Club, which is right there. It's got all the neon. We post a bunch of pictures of that. It's where the tunnel is, where the players are going to come out. And there's also a little patio out front that's got turf on it that's actually at field level. So you're like on the field right there. So you have access to that. And as you mentioned, the on-field stuff, you get to be out there for the banner the banner ceremony. You're holding part of the banner. And then you stay out there for the player introductions and the national anthem. And then you get to go to your seats.
2: Yeah, it's pretty tremendous, right? And so all that comes your way on the very first game of the season, also the very first one for the new stadium. So it's historic. It's one of those moments you all get together and go, my God.
1: I don't think you can just go and buy this package.
2: Yeah, right.
1: This Buffalo is special.
2: Bills, yeah. The Buffalo Bills love Make-A-Wish. And because they love Make-A-Wish, they wanted to offer this up. So the bidding has been pulled, and now we're getting ready to talk to our bidders for the final one. And we've got Mary on from Make-A-Wish. Mary, good morning. How are you?
3: Good morning.
2: So the bidding has been going off. It is now officially over, and we've got our final two. And before we bring them on, we just wanted to once again go through that package a little bit. And we talked a little bit about how it is, but, you know, the Buffalo Bills would only offer this up to, you know, very few. It's kind of exclusive, this package, isn't it?
3: Yeah, absolutely, guys. Obviously, so much excitement with it being the first game in the new stadium, but on top of amazing seats, getting to be a part of that opening ceremony and hold that banner right on the field, it really is a once-in-a-lifetime opportunity. We're so grateful for the Bills donating this incredible package in support of our mission and the children and families we serve. So we're super excited to wrap up this auction live with you guys this morning.
2: Yeah, no doubt. So I'll tell you what, Mary, I'm going to put you on hold. You get a chance to listen in on all this as well. And we're going to bring on our bidders. And so on the bank one.
1: I got them both up.
2: All right. So I'm going to lock bank one in. And this is Julie in Hamburg. Good morning, Julie. How are you?
4: I'm good. How are you?
2: Not too bad. This would be a great thing to be a part of, wouldn't it?
4: Oh, absolutely.
2: Yeah. All right. So hold on a second, because now I'm going to lock in Ken Young from Youngstown. Ken, good morning. How are you?
5: Good morning, sir. How are you?
2: Not too bad. Same thing. Excited? This would be a lot of fun, wouldn't it?
5: Oh, absolutely.
2: All right.
5: Absolutely.
2: So, look, we've got the pair, and it's standing by. What's that?
1: Who currently has the highest bid at $3,400?
2: Well, it's all moved past. Oh, wow. We're past that.
1: Oh, where are we at?
2: The bid now is at $4,600, right? So the tickets are up to $4,600. So, Julie, Ken, can you beat $4,600?
5: Absolutely.
4: I can, yeah.
5: I thought I had it at $4,600.
1: I guess you do. So, Julie, do you want to beat his bid? He's got $4,600.
4: Yep, I would raise that to $4,700.
1: All right, 47. Do we hear 48, Ken?
5: This is the third time I've done this for Make-A-Wish, so they're pretty well know me. I've never lost. Let's go to $5,000.
1: $5,000.
2: Nice.
4: Let's go with $5,100.
5: Let's go to 5,500.
4: 56.
5: $6,000.
4: I hope you enjoy the game. It's been a lot of fun.
1: Hey, Julie.
4: Yes.
2: No.
5: Just so you guys know, it's Ken Young from Ken Young Paving, and I've done Make-A-Wish for you guys for years, and the Feed More, and yeah.
1: We love you, Ken, and so, man, coming through big time once again.
2: Ken, that
5: it's going to be a good one.
2: Now, hold on a second. Ken, I'm just going to put you on hold for one moment, okay? Let's bring
1: Mary on.
2: Let's bring Mary back on. Mary, you heard Julie, right? So she went to 5,600, and then she went, oh, Ken, enjoy the game.
3: So, Julie, the Buffalo Bills have graciously offered us a second pair.
1: What?
3: Yes, guys. We could double this donation. You both could have an incredible once-in-a-lifetime experience. And think about the impact that those dollars raised would have for our mission.
1: Wow. Wow.
2: Julie, how do you feel?
4: I'm interested. I'm looking over at my husband to see how interested I am. what would I have to go in at?
1: So her last bid was 56. Ken took it up to 6. Mary, where's she got to be?
3: Oh boy, guys, you're putting me on the hot seat this morning too, huh? Julie, can we meet Ken in the middle? Could we go 58?
4: We can.
1: All right.
3: Woo-hoo! Oh, amazing.
2: There it is.
1: All right. Well, Ken and Julie, you're both going. You're both going to be holding the banner and doing all that cool stuff. And, you know, and you guys have both donated graciously here to Make-A-Wish, and we can't thank you enough.
4: Oh, thank you. It was a lot of fun this morning. Have a great day.
1: Thank you. Hold on.
2: That's awesome. Mary, any final thoughts before we let you go?
3: You know, guys, I just love our community. This is just, it's incredible. What a way to kick off our radiothon that's happening next week. So grateful. You know, I just feel like we're so supported by you guys and Julie and Ken this morning and the Buffalo Bills. And Make-A-Wish is just truly appreciative and grateful, and these funds really will go a long way in making a huge impact for kids with critical illness. So what a morning. What a way to kick the week off.
1: No doubt. That's awesome.
2: Well, and you know, we're going to put up the final tally too for the September show on Saturday. Tracy and the rest of your crew were there as well, hanging out with us, and they had a great time. So we might have a few extra dollars to throw your way before the week is out.
3: Absolutely amazing. Thank you guys so much.
1: All right, and then we get ready for the 32nd annual Make-A-Wish Radiothon, which is going on Thursday, September 24th. We'll kick that off at 6 a.m. down at the KeyBank Center, and we'll wrap up Friday morning at 10 a.m.
2: Yeah, that's awesome. Yeah. So thank you for Julie, Ken, and everybody who participated in this, who made a bid as well to get these. But great tickets. Should be a lot of fun. We'll check in with Julie and Ken after the game on Friday morning as well to see how they did, or if

was cool about the video that I posted. So you've got the guitarist and the bassist. They both have rock and roll hair. And it was so windy that it looks like a photo set. You know, the breeze is blowing, the hair's going sideways. It was crazy weather because going into this thing, we kept hearing sunny and 79 degrees. And it was in the early part of the day. But then, you know, poor Savo Highway, they get out on the stage and it starts raining.

0: Those guys crushed it. They were amazing. Savo Highway at the Zeppelin show, Out on the Tiles, and then the rest of the bands. Just everybody brought it. So much, so much talent. Stomp Boxes, Wilcox Mansion, Garden Party, Part-Time Genius, Stairway to Nowhere. Sean and his crew just ripped it up at the Cave. Savo Highway, Big Black Zeppelin, and Out on the Tiles.
1: It was so fun. There was so many differences in these bands, right?
0: Oh, right.
1: Their styles were so different that it was each band you went and saw was like a fresh take. You know, it wasn't a continuation. So it was really cool to see just the different forms of these, the way they weren't all Zeppelin songs, but they all were playing some Zeppelin songs, and to hear them put their own spin on it was really a lot of fun.
0: So Garden Party is that classic example that you just brought up. Completely different take. So you had Sue Kincaid and Peter Vincent singing, and then you had Grace Laugan, and she was playing guitar. And so it was a very simple set. It was just an acoustic guitar and two tambourines, and they just killed it. But as Jacka was describing it, and they both on stage, Sue pointed it out, Grace is tuning live while the show's going on. And I didn't know exactly how important or what that meant, but he's like, no, he said, these songs are tuned in different. And so she's there just by ear trying to figure out, okay, next, you know, and she's tuning up the strings and then going off. And
1: now she is a Zeppelin fan, and I know her band Grosh, they do a Zeppelin tribute once a year typically, right?
0: She's tough like guitarist. She's amazing.
1: So she's very familiar with them, enough so, but that's right. How many people, usually people grab a different guitar, right? On stage, you see guys changing guitars.
0: Different guitar.
1: She's tuning the same guitar each time. That's how well she knows this stuff.
0: Yeah, by ear.

0: Peter, Sue, Grace, we know you guys had to run off to other stuff, but, you know, like everything, they found some time to carve in a few moments to come down and play the September show. Can't thank you enough.
1: We appreciate you guys. And, you know, I mean, hearing it like that was cool. I mean, they did go into California, you know, and some of the more acoustic songs. And then our friend Sean from The Office here, who puts together a band just with some friends. They aren't really a band. They've been working on three songs. What'd you say? They officially only had one practice.
0: One practice.
1: To get all together as a band. And they came out, though. The thing about them that really just blew me away is the energy that they came out with right off the bat. I mean, with three songs.

0: They opened up with communication breakdown, and it was just, it was like a machine gun going off.
1: Yeah, they just, they ripped it up. Four songs total is what they ended up doing, and here we won.
0: Only three.

0: They got a standing O.
1: Yeah.
0: They're not even a real band. Unbelievable.
1: But they are real musicians.
0: Oh, and real talented. Like,
1: and then they went
0: talented
1: into rock and roll, which was just balls out. And,
0: yeah, they were great.
1: You know, and I got to say, Out on the Tiles, you know, they were in studio on Friday. And that was really cool. Hopefully you got a chance to hear that one when they were on live with us. They came in and they did a version of the Battle of Evermore, which was amazing.
0: Yep.
1: They did it on stage. And Jimmy James, the singer, he's talking about it. He asked if anybody heard him on Friday morning on the Shred and Reagan show when they performed Battle of Evermore. They had a treat. They brought out the singer from Gypsy Queen come out, and she joined them on vocals for that one. He goes, now you're going to hear it the way it's supposed to be, because they did it acoustically.
0: Yeah.
1: So now they did it full electric. And man, her voice was so good in with his to do that one. It was incredible.
0: Out on the Tiles was phenomenal. And they played all night. They played a little bit extra, and they were just amazing. So if you were able to get a ticket and you got your eight bands for $25, you got your money's worth. You definitely got your money's worth. And you helped out Make-A-Wish.
1: Yeah.
0: Even better.
1: And so many people had a good time. We know that just from talking to you as you were expressing. Yeah, one guy says, you should do September every year.
0: Yeah, I mean, you know, we've got some ideas for next year already.
1: No. I mean September.
0: Well,
1: you should do Zeppelin songs every September.
0: It's a great idea. It's a great idea. We could change it. We could do other stuff. But we really appreciate everybody who put time and effort into this, as well as if you came out to come see that. It was more than appreciated. Thank you. We'll be doing thank yous throughout the week for the September show. 716-210-9797. Otherwise, we'll take a break. Wait till you hear about this arrest next.
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19: It is now 9:57, and we are looking at a cooler day today, but yet sunny and dry. So you got a few clouds. Looks nice out there. 59, kind of. Oh, whoa! I didn't expect that. We're going to get up only to 68 this afternoon. North winds 5 to 9 miles per hour. Partly cloudy overnight, dipping all the way down to 49 for the low. And then tomorrow we rebound nicely, mostly sunny, 78.
20: Headlines, a couple of things going on, and that includes a 31-year-old man killed Saturday afternoon. His motorcycle crashed into an SUV on Niagara Falls Boulevard in the Falls. Falls police officers saw the crash and reported the motorcycle was traveling at an unsafe speed. At the box office, Practical Magic 2 took the number one spot. Spider-Man set to break an all-time domestic box office record. And then The Odyssey, Runner, and Coyote versus Acme rounding out the top five.
19: All right, well, the Buffalo Bills got a nice victory going down to Houston, winning for the first time since 2006. Final score, 36-31. Greg Rousseau, probably the player of the game, with four tackles, two sacks, two forced fumbles, and five quarterback hits. Big day for him. We got one game left for this week as we wrap up week one. Monday Night Football tonight, the Broncos at the Chiefs. Chiefs are 2.5-point favorites, with Mahomes coming back after tearing his ACL back in December.
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0: Sometimes I wonder what I'm gonna do, but there ain't no cure for the summertime.
2: That's the original. That's Eddie Cochran. We're getting ready to wrap up summer. We're still there officially. It is now 9:58, and you've got the Shredden Reagan Show at WGRF Buffalo, the mighty 97 Rock and voice of the Bills. 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
3: What's up? 716-210-9797. Closing audio this morning, and it leads to an arrest. So Sock Puppet Master on Instagram has a lot of these where they take those body cam arrests and draw a cartoon to them. They're pretty hilarious. But this one, you could hear the cop doing his best at this point to try and make this thing happen so that he doesn't have to deal with it. And he did his best. Let's just say that he did his best.
4: Step out. Get out of the car, the window gets smashed.
5: I'm very scared. I have debilitating anxiety.
4: Okay, listen, here's the deal. If you have such anxiety, okay, you're flying down the road, then you try ducking me down some side streets, pulling into a parking lot, and shutting your lights off, pretending I didn't see you. You don't have a license.
5: I do have a
4: it's
5: license.
4: It's suspended.
5: No, it's not.
4: It is, as of last year.
5: No, my license is...
4: Why are we screaming?
5: Jimmy, they're saying my license is suspended as of last year.
4: Can you come get her?
5: Jimmy, can Jimmy? Jimmy, are you listening to them?
4: Jimmy, is there any way you can come get her?
6: Yeah, I can come get her.
4: Come get her, please.
5: They're saying, Jimmy, they're saying my license is suspended.
4: Stop! Why are you screaming?
5: Jimmy, shut up!
4: Oof.
5: Are you listening, Jimmy?
4: Jimmy.
3: Ooh. You get the feeling that Jimmy takes it tough most days. Oof.
5: Excuse stop. Me. No.
4: You're working your way into jail, okay? I'm going to tell you that right now. Just stop talking and let me talk to Jimmy.
5: I'm calling Mommy.
4: You know, I was having Jimmy come pick you up, but you hung up on him, so I couldn't even tell him where you're at.
5: Hi, Mommy. These officers are saying that my license has been suspended since last year.
7: No, that was reinstated when you went to court.
4: I'm telling you right now, I just ran it. It comes back as suspended.
5: Mommy! No, I didn't do anything wrong!
4: They don't want to deal with you either.
5: Oh, they just said that you and Jimmy both don't want to deal with
4: me. They talk to everyone like...
5: Tell my mom where I am!
4: She is behind the Crescent Senior Center if you'd like to come pick up this lovely lady.
5: This lovely lady? Please don't charge me another DUI!
4: Well, then don't drink and drive.
5: I did it! I want my mom...
3: Woof. All right, that's it for today's show. Thank you for listening. Back tomorrow at 6. Where do you want to end?
2: All right, well, Jack is on the way. He's got your 10 a.m. commercial-free jumpstart. He'll kick that off with some Fleetwood Mac. Earlier this morning, Reagan, you got a text about somebody wanting a song for DJ Moore. It was the Andrea True connection, more, right?
3: Yep.
2: And then we said, what about Billy Idol's Rebel Yell? So we challenged Maui Jim this morning. Could you make something out of Rebel Yell before 10 o'clock this morning? He did it. He took the challenge. Here's what he came up with.

0: Is it that Josh Allen guy?
1: Here we go. Go Sabres.
2: Still thinking about how Josh Allen destroyed your fantasy team?
3: Barbaric.
4: Wah, wah, wee, wah. Peeloo.
2: That guy sucks.
5: 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Wow.
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But who and won't get fooled again on 97 Rock, your 10 a.m. commercial-free jumpstart. Not fooled in Houston this time again. What is that? Since 2006, I believe? That's wild. And doesn't a Victory Monday just feel so good? It's back, kids. 6 months of it. And we got another game on Thursday. Home opener, that's going to be good.

Scorpions and Rock You Like a Hurricane, part of your 10 a.m. commercial-free jumpstart, 97 Rock. I am Jacka, and yesterday in the afternoon, my son, they had a wedding to go to, so his girlfriend was here, and, you know, she wanted to go in the pool, so I'm out back during the game vacuuming and doing all that, and it was a little later, near 4 o'clock, and I'm just like, woo, I'm beat. You know, I'm hot. It's kind of warm out, and all of a sudden, a couple houses down, I hear screaming. And I'm like, huh, I bet they scored. I knew the game was close. It was right near the end. I'm like, huh, I wonder. And I walk in the house. Nothing is happening because I'm watching on a delay. And I'm like, I'm going to stand here for a minute. And that was the Josh Palmer touchdown. It is already happening. All I have to do is be outside, hear the neighbors scream, and run inside, and I'll catch the play.

0: Rolling Stones and Beast of Burden here on 97 Rock. 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I am Jacka here on the Voice of the Bills. Of course, 97 Rock, and we are back at it. Got a whole new crop for the new season. That would be our employees of the day. Today it is Bob Jankowski from Depew. And Bob, let's just start with where you work, buddy.
1: I work for New Enterprise Stone and Lime. I'm a quality control guy. I've been doing it for 26 years, making sure the stuff going on your highway projects are good to go.
0: There's certain specs for stone?
1: Yeah.
0: Okay.
1: Yes, there are.
0: I figured they were just all, you know, all the same kind of thing. Crushed up rock. Okay.
1: No.
0: Don't want that bad stone. Okay.
1: No, that's true.
0: Bob, when you're not doing that, what do you like doing outside of work?
1: Hanging out with buddies, having a few adult cocktails. We go listen to live music and stuff, like local bars and whatnot, just local bands, all kinds of fun stuff like that. Just hang out.
0: And I get to play some tunes for you that you've requested. First song I have up for you is Give Me Back My Bullets from Lynyrd Skynyrd.
1: It's just a great song. It's tough to, you know, to say why. I mean, because pretty much every song that Skynyrd does is awesome.

First request from our employee of the day today, Bob Jankowski from Depew, inspecting all that stone that's going down. That's what he does. He works for New Enterprise Stone and Lime. Make sure that we got the good stone out on the road. He's also a Jack and Diet Coke guy. That works for me. Got to go diet. You know, I didn't ask him, but, you know, I always go the diet. Got to do the diet. Bob Jankowski, if you see him out there today, congratulate him on being the employee of the day. He's going to get all the workforce perks delivered to him, courtesy of Foxy Delivery, the quickest service in town. He gets the employee of the day plaque from Jar Trophies, the employee of the day t-shirt, courtesy of Al Ross Screen Printing and Embroidery. And he's going to get that gift card to the Record Vault in North Tonawanda, a boutique media and pop culture experience. Congratulations again, Bob. Cool talking to him. We'll catch up with him later on. Another request. You can be our next employee of the day. As I always tell you, 97rock.com.

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When we have an event like September that we did at Sportsman's on Saturday, and the amount of people that showed up, the amount of money that we made, that we helped raise for Make-A-Wish, and all the amazing talent in the bands, just watching them from start to finish. Watching the band, I was like, I was in bands for a long time, but just the sheer amount of talent. And I must have said the phrase, there's something in the water in this area, about 300 times. Just absolutely, just another incredible day. Already talking about doing another one next year. And thank you, thank you, thank you, thank you for coming out, supporting us, supporting the Shred and Reagan Show, supporting 97 Rock, supporting September, and of course, supporting Make-A-Wish.

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1: And you know why we assemble here every weekday workday, a little bit after 11 on 97 Rock. It's your College of 97 Rock Knowledge. I am Jack, and I will take you through this once again. And winner today will get the College of 97 Rock Knowledge Diploma. You're also going to pick up a four-pack of tickets to the Bercy Flight Bash going on the 19th. That would be at Buffalo River Works. I'm trying to do the math as to which day. Why would that want to open now? Yeah, let's not do that. That's right. It is Saturday. This coming Saturday, Mercy Flight Bash at Buffalo River Works. You win a four-pack of tickets to that if you can get the question today. And your question today goes with the great ZZ Top. What tune is on the way? The tune itself is actually based off of a John Lee Hooker song, Boogie Chillin'. Here's a little bit of Mr. Hooker.

0: Now, really no clue. This is Boogie Chillin', John Lee Hooker. Really no clue in the lyrics or anything. The tempo was the same for the ZZ Top tune On the Way, which is based off of this. Which tune is it? 716-210-9797. I will say there is a clue in this artist's name, John Lee Hooker, because the ZZ Top tune is about a whorehouse. 716-210-9797.
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0: That is the great John Lee Hooker and Boogie Chillin'. That is the tune, which is the basis of today's ZZ Top tune on the way. The answer is the answer to your College of 97 Rock Knowledge. And I mentioned, it's John Lee Hooker, Boogie Chillin'. That is the basis for this ZZ Top tune, which, well, the clue is in his name. Last name Hooker. This ZZ Top tune is about a whorehouse. And it actually was a question a little bit ago in the College of 97 Rock Knowledge, but we'll get to that in a moment. We need an answer here. What ZZ Top tune on the way? 97 Rock, who's this?
1: This is Mike.
0: Mike, what's happening with you today?
1: Making the best of the day, doing a little work.
0: A little bit of work. Yeah, me too. Back at it here. Mike, you heard my, fleeting clue there. John Lee Hooker's Boogie Chillin' is this, well, the basis for this ZZ Top tune. Do you happen to know what it is?
1: I would happen to say LaGrange.
0: It is LaGrange. You got it on the nose there, which is about a whorehouse, and it just happens to be based off a song with a guy's last name is Hooker. Not that that really plays into it, but yes, it is LaGrange. It's actually about we did it a little bit ago, your College of 97 Rock Knowledge did it a bit ago, about the actual whorehouse that it was based off of. Pretty interesting. Nice job, Mike. You're going to pick up the College of 97 Rock Knowledge diploma. You also won a 4-pack of tickets to the Mercy Flight Bash going on Saturday at Riverworks.
1: Outstanding. Thank you very much.
0: Great job there, Mikey. Just hang on. I will get your information. He is correct. It is LaGrange. Remember, we did a little bit about that in a previous College of 97 Rock Knowledge question. So it's based off that John Lee Hooker tune, but it was also based off of the Chicken Ranch or Miss Edna's boarding house in LaGrange. That was, the whorehouse, the brothel, whatever you want to call it. Dusty Hill said, did you ever see the movie The Best Little Whorehouse in Texas? That's what it's about. Dusty said, that's what it's about. I went there when I was 13. Times be different. I don't think we have a brothel here, do we? Or did we? I don't know. I didn't go when I was 13, I'll tell you that much. That is your College of 97 Rock Knowledge for the day today. We'll play again tomorrow. Learn a little bit about one of our favorite tunes, one of our favorite artists tomorrow, a little bit after 11 on 97 Rock. It does sound like John Lee Hooker.
2: 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About the shack outside the game. You know what I'm talking about. 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
1: And I met a couple of you workforce lunch breakers over at September on Saturday. I know I met Jim, Cheryl, and a couple others as well. And I talked a lot of music with a lot of people, which is what I really, really liked. Again, thanks for coming over and raising some money for Make-A-Wish. Got your workforce lunch break up in a few moments. 716-210-9797. That is how you get your call, your text, or your voice message over here. 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
1: That is right. Here, you've made it to your Victory Monday version of your Workforce Lunch Break. 716-210-9797. So nice to meet so many of you that like this hour and like what I do on the air here. We met up at September over at Sportsman's on Saturday. Super great event, and glad to meet you. Glad to, just like you're putting a face to the voice, I'm the same, so I like it. Let's go with this text from 310 to kick things off today. What's celebrating our special intelligence in the year 2025? What's celebrating our special intelligence? I don't quite understand. Oh, he texted again. That was supposed to say, let's celebrate artificial intelligence by playing Zager and Evans in the year 2525. It's funny, this song popped into my head at the gas station the other day. So great request, 310. It's your Workforce Lunch Break at 97 Rock.

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0: Black Sabbath's Iron Man on 97 Rock. During your workforce lunch break here, 716-210-9797. That was a request from Rob, and he said, hey, can you play Iron Man for my buddy Andy? He is speaking of Andy Williams. Yes, Every Time I Die, the wrestler, local guy, everything I've read is, well, like Rob says in his text, we went to school together, we were friends. Sad to see him leave us. He definitely was as awesome as everyone said he is. Great human being. That is all I've read, and I'm still seeing plenty of posts. Just one guy having that much impact. And some of them are like fleeting, like real quick meets with somebody, and he just gave his all. It's truly sad. And great request there, Rob. Happy to get it in for you today. On the way after the break, we're going to disappear with a good request as well. And if you are looking for something for your traditional noontime lunch hour, it is Sexual Health Week. It is National Coding Week. Fungal Disease Awareness. Sober Day. That's a good one. It's a sober day. National Food is Medicine Day. Eat a Hoagie Day. There's your food right there. Hell yeah, I'll eat a million hoagies. It's right up there, man. I love them. I love them. Cream-Filled Donut Day. I'll pass. I don't like the cream donut. And with all this food, should let you know it is Malnutrition Awareness, so eat it in moderation. And in moderation, of course, not only is it National Sober Day, like I said, but we don't do the liquid lunch. Today is National Rosa Tequila Day. How can you have them both on the same day? That is, unless it's like sober day at work, drink at home, or is it drink at work, sober at home?
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0: 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And yes, they all get saved, as Jim found out when I talked to him in September. He's like, I can't believe you still have that. Everything is cataloged. I'm an archivist at heart. 97 Rock, who's this?
1: It's John.
0: What up, Johnny? What's going on?
1: Hey, could you play some NXS, Disappear?
0: Ooh, I love it. You betcha. I got it for you.
1: Thanks.
0: All right, John.
1: Thanks a lot, brother.
0: Thanks.
1: Yep, bye.

some Twisted Sister for your workforce lunch break here. 97 Rock, 716-210-9797. I am Jack. Happy to talk to you. Happy to see what's going on with you. Great weekend. Bills win. Vikings win yesterday. And obviously September this past Saturday, too. All fantastic. So what are you up to? What'd you do? Let's get to your quests. Of course, 716-210-9797, 341, texts in, Jack and my brother, could you please do me a solid and play the Ballad of Dwight Fry by Alice Cooper? That's what gets you through your day, buddy. You betcha, 341, you got it. Little AC on 97 Rock.

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0: Stones and I Can't Get No Satisfaction here on 97 Rock, your workforce lunch break for a Victory Monday here. 716-210-9797. We'll get some more requests in after the break. Just going back and forth on text with it's interesting. You find out who likes the same teams you like. Obviously, everybody is a Bills fan here, but many of us have secondary teams as well. I'm Vikings. You know, my dad's from Minnesota, so it's weird he became a Bills and I became a Vikings fan. It's just the way it worked. Football Greg, he's also a big Vikings fan, and he's thrown out the Darnold curse. Terrible injury there with Kyler Murray. Hopefully he's okay. He did the fencing position, and oh man, just that's so scary. But I don't know how they made the comeback. I'm not quite sure, and I don't hear any of my neighbors cheering, so I kind of got to stand there and just watch the game. That was a hell of a comeback. But as Greg let me know, you know, I play fantasy as well. I did not do well. That does not surprise me. I got my ass handed to me. And then the week's not even over yet. So already looking to Thursday and the beginning of next week and maybe get back on the winning track here, I guess you could say. But as Greg says, you know, our defense really came up. And they did. They looked great in that fourth quarter. But he said, we got Chicago next week. Chicago. They set an NFL record yesterday with the most points in the first game. 59 points. Although their defense not that great, because I think it was 59-37. Not that against the Panthers. 59 points. I thought we were really pushing it yesterday.
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20: Getting near the end of our workforce lunch break for this Victory Monday, my friends, but thank you so much for being here. Let me know what you're up to, what I'm up to, what we're commiserating, what we're happy about, all that good stuff. As I always say, when I'm on the air, everybody is welcome unless you're being hateful then. Hit the skids. Ain't got time for any of that. But I do have to look through my magic mirror, or the music mirror, whatever you want. Either or. Looking through and I'm seeing all of you, my friends, like Mailman Sam and Ernie and Eric and Sherman and Jerry or Gary and Deanna and Sandy and Rob and 381 and 341 and 291. That's Spark. What up, Spark? And Keith and 603 and 225. I see all of you, my friends, and I'm glad we could get together once again. As you know, it is my favorite hour of the day, and I'm glad we could get together and spend some time together once again. I think we're going to go here, also piggybacking off September, which was a huge success. Thank you for everybody coming. Thank you for donating. You're trying to make a wish, make some dreams come true. That's what it's all about. So thank you very much. And got to go with Wally here because it kind of dovetails with that. Good afternoon, Jim. Hope you had a great weekend. I sure did, Wally. Thank you for texting 716-210-9797. Just wanted to put in a request. My birthday was Saturday and was wondering if you could fit something from Led Zeppelin for my belated birthday. Well, Wally, you know I can. He says, thank you very much. You're welcome, buddy. How about some Led Zeppelin? Tangerine. That request on 97 Rock.

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1: And thanks again for everybody listening during your workforce lunch break and every hour that I'm on the air. Everybody's welcome. As I always say, we look through the magic mirror. That's my favorite part of the day, just recognizing everybody, including KS Auto Performance over on Niagara Street. We're all friends here, but we're just trying to have a little fun.

0: 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That's not a normal weekend to spend that much, but to spend what they said the average American spent over the summer just on weekends, it's absurd. And I know none of us did this.
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Bryan Adams, Summer of 69 on 97 Rock, local radio made here in Buffalo. Summer of 69, I bet things were a lot cheaper. Well, compared to today's dollars. I thought this was interesting. They now that, you know, school's back in and whatever, they asked the average American, average American parent what they spent on a typical summer weekend. This shocks the hell out of me. Average American spent nearly $400 on summer activities every weekend. Maybe once in a while you go to a show. Once in a while you go out for dinner or a movie. $400 a weekend? That's insanity. That's a mortgage, almost a mortgage for some people. That's crazy. Here's how it broke. It was actually $397. Here's how it broke down. $61 for dining out, $60 for gatherings, bringing stuff to someone else's house. About $60 for celebrations and gifts, weddings, birthdays. $57 for entertainment, like movies, concert for $57, you're out of your mind. $55 for outdoor activities, boating, camping, gear, whatever. 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And $51 for transportation. You don't need to go to a wedding and birthday every weekend. Or go to the theater or a concert. I guess now that I see this and I think like, okay, yeah, you might be, there's always stuff going on. $400 a week, I'd be broke. I wouldn't even have a house. That just seems absurd to me. Like, that's crazy. Apparently, that's what we, this money grows on trees, man.

0: Metallica's Enter Sandman for your Monday afternoon here on 97 Rock, Voice of the Bills, local radio made here in Buffalo. Want to catch up with our employee of the day once again. That is Bob Jankowski from Depew. He's working over at New Enterprise Stone and Lime. And Bob, now I get to ask you, who do you want to make special today? Who's important to you today?
1: My brothers, Bill, Dave, and Richie, the guys at work, Paul and Kirk and them guys, my kids. I don't think they're here, but you never know. Peter, Haley, and Jen. So, yeah.
0: Next request I have up for you, another particular one for you, I'm assuming. That's ZZ Top's sleeping bag. Why that?
1: Why not? I haven't heard on the radio in years.
0: True, I know, and it's in there. I think I had one person request it maybe a while ago. I was like, sleeping bag? Like, I couldn't even jog my memory to find it.
1: Yeah, I mean, another one hard to pass up. I went to go see ZZ Top many years ago in the old odds.
0: Nice.
1: Great show.

0: ZZ Top sleeping bag by request from our employee of the day today, Bob Jankowski from Depew. We picked some that we don't really play all that often. That is one of the cool parts. For employee of the day, we play what you want. We got it. It's going in. That's the way it works. That's Bob Jankowski from Depew. He is our employee of the day today. Gets all the workforce perks, the gift cards to the Record Vault and NT, the employee of the day plaque from Jar Trophies, the employee of the day t-shirt, courtesy of Al Ross Screen Printing and Embroidery. And we will deliver all of those over to Depew, to Bob's residence, courtesy of Foxy Delivery, the quickest service in town. I know I got another couple texts about, you know, when's my stuff showing up? It goes out in batches, because that makes it a lot easier, but it will be there. Don't worry. It'll be right on your front porch. If you're not there, we're in the mailbag or mailbox. Don't worry. They always deliver. That's why we partner with Foxy Delivery. Your stuff is on the way, my friends. On the way, as well, an American Girl popping by.
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0: Wow.
2: One-of-a-kind four-drawer dresser that somebody airbrushed Suzanne. I think it's airbrushed. Suzanne Summers is basically on all four of the drawers. Okay. I mean, it's one. It's like a big picture of her.
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0: Yeah. And, you didn't have a giant Cheryl Teagues on your garage door?
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2: And in its true form, it was a much, much longer song, but, you know, vinyl only has so much space to fit, so they had to, as they say in the band, they had to chop it to bits in order to fit it on there. What we get is maybe closer to the original. Closer to the original, as David Gilmour and Roger Waters said. Closer to the original because it's much, much longer. It's Run Like Hell. 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
3: Are there any paranoids in the audience tonight? Is there anyone who worries about things? Pathetic. This is for all the weak people in the audience. Is there anyone here who's weak? This is for you. It's called Run Like Hell.

0: 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On the way, a little smoke on the water. We're going to do that, and then we're going to go to the moon for a little bit. There's a lot of bags of it up there. A lot of it. Yeah. It's like when you go to a campsite, you just leave it.
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1: 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Next up, the Highmark home opener against the Detroit Lions Thursday night. Game day starts at 4 with Paul Peck and Kevin Sylvester. Then join Chris Trapasso and Mitch Morse, followed by the play-by-play with Chris Brown, Eric Wood, and Steve Tasker on the voice of the Bills, the mighty 97 Rock.
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Deep Purple for your Monday afternoon here on 97 Rock. I am Jack. It is the 2 p.m. hour here. You know, every weekday workday in the 2 p.m. hour, I like to learn a little something about something, get some knowledge nuggets up inside of my brain. We like to learn about things. Now, in the old school movies, it was like either like a whipped cream pie, or it was like cheese, or there was a face on it. When you look up at the moon, you're like, oh, there it is. There's the gray thing up there. It's dust, and it's like a rock. It's a big rock, right? We've been there a couple times. We've been there long enough to junk it up. There are 96, because it's NASA, they have to know these particular things. There are 96 bags of number one, number two, and when you get sick on the moon. 96 bags of that stuff. You know, when you see a dog, somebody walking their dog in the neighborhood, they have a little bag. And they pick it up and then they take it home. Well, you see, we don't take it home. Astronauts from the Apollo missions left them there to reduce the weight of their shuttles. That's what those are from. And subsequent trips, well, why would we want to go back there? We just crap the place up. So they left them there to reduce weight of their shuttles. I can't imagine how much it weighed, but they needed the room and the space and the weight to bring back moon rocks and core samples. So they had to leave that stuff there. We're going to bring back the moon rocks and core samples, which are probably heavier. But also, I've been thinking, oh, you brought me back a quote-unquote moon rock. Is that what we're calling them now? Moon rocks? Wink, wink. I know. I see what you do. Well, we just call them moon rocks and people buy anything.

Billy Idol and White Wedding. Congrats to Steph and Rob, who got married on Saturday. Nice white wedding. My gentlemen, they were in tuxes. They looked sharp as hell. And so did Miles, and so did Owen. Great job, guys, and everything went off. Very happy for the newly wedded couple. Now, that has nothing to the transition here is horrible. I'm really sorry, because we just learned, as we learned a little something about something earlier on, we learned about the moon, and there are currently 96 bags of number one, number two, and when you get sick. They left them up there, the Apollo missions did, so they wouldn't have to bring it back, reduces the weight on the shuttle, and so they could bring back, from what I said, moon rocks. Sure it is. Wink, wink. They needed to bring back moon rocks and core samples. Now, I remember reading the story, and I had to look it up. On our planet, it is the nickname. It has the nickname now of the world's highest garbage dump. You know what that would be?

0: That's right. It is Mount Everest. Not only are there many people that are forever there, it's too dangerous to bring them back down. It's too dangerous and too much of an effort to clean it up. Severely polluted with decades of abandoned climbing gear, oxygen canisters, and, of course, human waste. They said there's tents, torn ropes, the oxygen bottles, discarded packaging, all that garbage, all that stuff still up there. Tons of frozen number two have tons on Mount Everest. Mm-hmm. Carrying extra weight or stopping to organize gear, they say, can cause frostbite or death. And the high winds shred a lot of stuff like tents and things like that. So people just leave it, which is wild. So if you're a client, you want to go see this majestic thing, but you have to climb through tons of... Nah, I'm all right.
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0: 97 Rock and 96.9, local radio made in Buffalo. Good afternoon. I'm Jixter, in for Megan Carter. And for all those Bills doubters, where are they today? Oh, the Bills can't win in Houston. They haven't won there since 2006. Josh Allen was sacked 8 times the last time they played Houston. Wow, what a game. What a game. 9 lead changes, and Houston's a good team. But how about the Houston defense against Buffalo? They have a good defense, but not that good against Buffalo. 36 points Buffalo put up on the board, and they just look great. It was a great game. Defense came up big in the end, and Josh Allen, unbelievable. How about Joshua Palmer, our fourth receiver? Big touchdown catch, 3rd and 11, late in the game to take the lead. Wow. Let's go, Buffalo. You two coming right up.
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Victory Monday, so it's a little bad company and feel like making love, right? Nothing wrong with that on a Monday afternoon. 97 Rock.

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2: Two female police officers in one of three states jumped into an Uber and recruited the driver to go after an armed suspect. He was at a stop sign.
3: Stop sign?
4: Yeah. Stop sign? Mm-hmm. Why are you stopping me?
2: He was about a block away from picking somebody up when suddenly he saw a man running with no shirt on and two police officers trailing behind.
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3: 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All right, well, I got to stop and get gas first. Hold on a second. Now, you know, you got to hit the gas a little bit here to get her going.
2: Cuff's like,
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2: 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Cuff's like, is there something wrong with this thing?
5: 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They are on.
3: They are. Yeah.
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0: 97 Rock and 96.9, Foreplay at 4, and Lynyrd Skynyrd there in honor of a heavenly birthday for the late, great Steve Gaines of Lynyrd Skynyrd. So we thought we'd do a little Foreplay for you. Hope you enjoyed that. Tom Petty coming up next. Let's go Buffalo. I'm still buzzing over that 36-31 win here. Victory Monday. Let's go.
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So Canadian Steppenwolf released this song back in September of 1968. 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

0: 97 Rocket 96.9. Shredded Reagan weekday mornings. There's going to be a concert announcement coming up, a big concert announcement, I think on Wednesday. 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All right, more great music coming up. The Rolling Stones are next.
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20: If you've been to Florida in the summer, it's horrible. It's horrible. It's so hot. Your sweat has sweat. Your sweat. That's how the accents are.
21: I eat pretty good. I hear ya. Not bad. You see, Mama? Even the big hound dog on the porch. Boh!
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0: 97 Rock and 96.9, local radio made in Buffalo. Victory Monday. Hope you're having a great Monday so far. Jixter in for Megan Carter, who is on vacation this week. 97 Rock Bike Night at Prohibition 2020 is tomorrow night. And the Michael Hunn Band will be out there playing some great music, and he always brings a lot of fun guests up. 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

97 Rock. So VH1 named this the 45th best hard rock song of all time, which is pretty good if you think about all the great hard rock songs out there. This is the 45th, according to VH1, best of all time. It's Foghat and Slow Ride, 97 Rock.

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1: Looks like that problem spot on the 190 near the Seneca Street exit is finally starting to break and cars are moving a little bit, but a little bit of traffic is also still there. Everything else is moving along pretty nicely on your big drive home here and all the major routes. Typical traffic delays, but not looking too bad out there right now. So stay safe and keep it here on 97 Rock.
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3: And so in studio this morning, we wanted to talk about the place that we're going to hold this year's September show once again. It's the Sportsman's in Buffalo. And Jay, why don't you introduce your dad?
4: You know, happy to have my dad here, Dwayne, that, you know, most people around town know from Sportsman's and from playing around town.
3: All right, what was the one that you tried and it just didn't happen? What were you hoping for?
5: It was funny. I got the biggest loss that I ever had on a show at Sportsman's was the Spyro Gyra. Yeah.
3: Oh, yeah?
5: Yeah.
3: It was close?
5: Nobody came. That wasn't even close. We got beat up. 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
4: I think we were up against the season opener of a Bills game.
5: Yeah, bullshit.
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0: 97 Rock, 96.9, voice of the Buffalo Bills. I'm still buzzing over that win yesterday. I'm sure you are, too. What a game against a really good Houston team. And their defense is supposed to be the best defense in the league. And it might be, but not yesterday. Buffalo carved that defense up, and Josh Allen carved that defense up. Wow. Two 96-yard touchdown drives. Josh Allen, 21-yard touchdown run. He had two touchdown runs, two touchdown passes, 344 yards, a 130 quarterback rating. Congratulations to Josh Allen, the entire team. Defense came up big at the end. Nine lead changes. Wow. And all you heard all week long is Buffalo hasn't won in Houston since 2006. Josh Allen is 0-4 against the Houston Texans. Shut up. Let's go, Buffalo.
1: This report
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19: Chicks are in for Megan Carter this afternoon for your big drive home. And this song, it was like written in the late 60s, but it's still true today. People are strange. 97 Rock, here's The Doors.

Talking About Love, 97 Rock, your big drive home with Jixter. Megan Carter is on vacation. Here's a little ditty about Jack and Diane, 97 Rock.

0: 97 Rock and 96.9 local radio made in Buffalo. Congratulations, Buffalo Bills. 1-0. Big win over AFC rival, the Houston Texans. And how about our number four receiver, Joshua Palmer? That huge catch late in the fourth quarter on a 3rd and 11. Josh Allen threw a rocket to him, and he didn't disappoint. Gave the Bills the 36-31 lead, and the rest is history. Congratulations, and congratulations, too, to the Buffalo defense for coming up big on that final Houston drive. I can't wait for Thursday night. You can hear that game and the pregame show. Everything is right here on 97 Rock. You want to know why? Because we're the voice of the Bills, and we're proud of it.
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0: 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I'm Jixer in for Megan Carter for your big drive home. 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
1: All right, welcome back. I'm Jixter in for Megan Carter for your big drive home. Alessia will be doing my show, Nights with Jixter. It'll be Nights with Alessia all week because Megan's on vacation. I'll leave you with Tom Petty. We'll talk soon. 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

First official Victory Monday here on 97 Rock and 96.9 local radio made in Buffalo and the voice of the Bills. And we are so excited for the next one as voice of the Bills here. I'm Alessia filling in for Jixter's show tonight, sponsored by Delta Sonic, while he is filling in for Megan Carter while she is on a very well-deserved vacation and celebrating her birthday today somewhere sunny on a Victory Monday. And looking forward to celebrating some more at our first official 97 Rock Voice of the Bills tailgate party this week. We'll talk more about it right here. I'm Alessia. Thanks for hanging out with me this Monday night.

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0: This past weekend was so much fun for music lovers all over Buffalo. So many things were happening. If you came out to our September show, thank you for being part of that and supporting Make-A-Wish Western New York with us as we get closer and closer to the Radiothon this month. We're looking forward to it. And I think that this September show definitely brought people together, whether it was Led Zeppelin or maybe a Talas t-shirt. I was talking to someone who I spotted wearing a vintage 97 Rock t-shirt, but it was Talas from 1997. And of course, I was like, I got to get a picture of this shirt. And how many times have you got to see Talas? And he said that he saw them definitely over 5 times and would love for them to be the show that is at Highmark Stadium, the first official concert. Could that happen? We don't know. But we will, and we're going to find out and talk about it right here on 97 Rock. We put up a post asking you who you think the first concert will be or who you want it to be, and you can comment right there on our Instagram and Facebook page at 97 Rock. I'm Alessia, filling in for Jixter's show tonight, sponsored by Delta Sonic. Thanks for hanging out.
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2: 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They're going to have you in a picture like in Niagara Falls. You're going to be next to the door. It's like, this guy just keeps sneaking in. Do not let him in.
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3: 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Getting in there.
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I am still not over all of the summer concerts we got to enjoy together. The 97 Rock concert events continue, even if summer is wrapping up. Concert season never really ends. I mean, we just go into the next season of concerts. But still thinking back to Motley Crue and how much fun that concert was when we got to send Amy and Destry backstage to meet Motley Crue, and Tommy Lee wore the necklace that Destry made for him, and he wore it the whole show, and I even got a necklace too, and I love it. And Destry's going to be performing at Borderland, which is even cooler. She's a rock star herself and listens to 97 Rock. Thank you, Destry, and thank you to Motley Crue. You know

0: So last year we did the Great North American Rush Off. This year was our September show. I'm excited for what we're going to do next year. No idea. We'll take your suggestions. But at the September show, I ran into Larry, who is part of the Analog Kids. If you got to see him last year at our Rush Off, it's an amazing thing to be able to see local bands performing the songs and the music we know and love from our favorite bands in classic rock right here on 97 Rock. If you have a favorite local band that performs, whether it is original music or a tribute, let me know. 716-210-9797. I'm Alessia, always looking for more live music here.
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1: 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Next up, the Highmark home opener against the Detroit Lions Thursday night. 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
0: 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You know, we have music that plays, but if you want to sing now to get yourself amped up, you could. This one is such a great song to sing along to. If you're in the car with somebody and they don't sing along to this song with you,